0: RTHK, the news at 8 with Robert Kemp. Iran and Oman are reportedly close to an agreement on new commercial shipping arrangements for the Strait of Hormuz. That's according to a senior Iranian diplomat. He said the temporary northern and southern routes will be replaced by a single new one, which passes through Iran's territorial waters, as Nazvi Karim reports.
1: In an interview with the official news agency IRNA, Iran Deputy Foreign Minister Kazem Gharibabadi said Iran and Oman had reached an in-principle agreement on the Strait of Hormuz, which includes an entry and exit route map. He said the potential agreement did not mean the strait would be reopened completely. Gharibabadi also rejected U.S. claims of negotiations with Tehran, although he said messages had been received from Washington. He said these expressed a readiness to return to commitments under June's peace memorandum of understanding.
0: Left-wing candidate Abdul El-Sayed has won Michigan's Democratic Party primary race for the U.S. Senate. His message focused on healthcare, the economy, and an end to unconditional military aid to Israel. Speaking after his victory, he hit out at his opponent in November's midterm election, Republican former Congressman Mike Rogers.
2: Mike Rogers is a guy who has never shied away from a corporation he could do a favor for. Mike Rogers is a guy who, believe it or not, went back to Florida so he could lick every single boot Donald Trump owns to beg for his endorsement. I'm so sorry. If you want a senator who's going to lick some boots, fine, go vote for Mike Rogers. But if you want a senator who's going to stand up to Donald Trump, then you've got your option right here.
0: In a statement, Rogers wrote, "The choice this November is simple, common sense, or complete insanity." Lawmaker Johnny Ng has called on the government to work with overseas authorities to freeze funds linked to the Fun Coffee investment scam. More than 1,000 victims have now reported losses of over $100 million. The lawmaker, who met with several victims, said the fraud exploited and regulated over-the-counter crypto exchanges. Ng said the new legislation targeting such exchanges was expected by year-end.
3: It's not a loophole, but I think we need to do something in order to make sure all the people in Hong Kong running a business using cryptocurrency can be regulated. For example, we can see the retail exchange shops, in this case some citizens, actually put the money in and out using those so-called exchange shops in Hong Kong or in other crowded areas. When we had the new law implemented for regulating the OTC, I believe that the victim will not be easily to transfer money in and out using those unregulated OTC shops.
0: A 37-year-old woman has been sentenced to 22 years in prison for abusing and starving her 5-year-old son to death. She had earlier pleaded guilty to charges of manslaughter and cruelty to a child. In sentencing, High Court Judge Susana Dalmada Remedios described the case as the gravest of its kind, Nazvi Karim reports.
1: An autopsy found the boy weighed only 9.7 kilos at the time of his death in 2022, 4 kilos lighter than when he was 2 years old. His organs and muscles had atrophied, suggesting prolonged starvation. The court also heard that the boy had been repeatedly confined and caned by his mother. The judge called the defendant's act of starving the boy to death as a protracted, cold-blooded annihilation carried out with the patience of a torturer. She also criticized social workers who didn't spot the boy's abnormal weight and height.
0: Scientists have confirmed that part of a SpaceX rocket about the size of a bus slammed into the moon as predicted after a telescope in Chile captured a stream of debris. The collision, which was not intentional, posed no danger to Earth. It is expected to have left a lunar crater that space agencies still hope to document. And that's news from RTHK.
4: Firing practice will be carried out at the Sanwai Tailing Range and Qingshan Firing Range today from 8 a.m. to 9 p.m. During daytime practice, red flags will be hung at proper places around the firing ranges. During night practice, red lights will be hung along the boundary of the ranges. For safety reasons, members of the public are warned to refrain from entering the firing areas within the period of firing.

总有独特迷人的魅力。逢星期日晚，伍永文都会同大家分享古典美乐，点缀美妙的夜空。星夜乐逍遥，星期日晚上10点到12点。

The HKUST Institute for Advanced Study is a vibrant hub for creativity, and the Intimacy of Creativity Project is a shining example of this ethos, bringing together gifted young composers and musicians to explore and celebrate the essence of musical creativity. With artistic director Bright Shang, guest artist cellist Lila, and the Stouffer String Ensemble, will enjoy Intimacy of Creativity 2026 on the coming episode of Concert on 4, featuring Shostakovich's Chamber Symphony for String Orchestra, Bright Shang's The Blazing Mirage, and the works of the three program composer fellows, Harry Gonzalez's Habrá Futuro, Yuval Medina's Together Again, and Arthur Yoon's Images from the Consciousness. Join us for Intimacy of Creativity 2026 on Concert on 4 this coming Friday, August 7th at 8 p.m.

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A very good morning to you wherever you are listening from today. Whether you're just woken up or are already mid-commute, I hope your Thursday is off to a wonderful start. I'm right here with you until 10 a.m. with more fine music to keep your morning moving. Let's check on the latest from the observatory. It is currently 28 degrees Celsius, humidity 84%. The very hot weather warning is currently in force, and the weather forecast for today, it will be fine. Very hot during the day with a maximum temperature of around 33 degrees in the urban areas and a couple of degrees higher in the new territories. Light winds, the outlook mainly fine and persistently very hot in the next few days. Extremely hot in some areas tomorrow and over the weekend apart from isolated showers. Music-wise, turning now to an exciting selection. 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

Cello Concerto in D minor, Opus 119. Often overlooked simply because Saint-Saëns made it so virtuosically difficult, this dynamic second movement packs non-stop excitement, opening with a breathless perpetuum momentum and driving towards a passionate finish. Cellist Gabriel Schwaber joins the Malmö Symphony Orchestra to perform under Mark Sostrot.

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Here is Journey to Hades, to be sung by bass singer Brindley Sherratt and pianist Julius Drake. Schubert captures a dramatic voyage across dark waters where the boat moans andThe spirits cry out in the gloom. Rather than a quiet, solemn march, this music surges with triplets that rage eloquently against the dying of the light.

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First Notes has got an energy booster playlist lined up to push us through the rest of the week coming up later this hour. Do go ahead and get your breakfast ready now. You can settle in with something delicious while we fuel up on some extra musical energy together.And leading us right into that is the vibrant Allegro con brio from Nikolai Rimsky-Korsakov's quintet for piano and winds in B-flat major. Full of playful dialogues, this is the opening movement with Lafon Francais and Eric Lesèche at the piano.

0: Such vibrant chamber brilliance and momentum of Rimsky-Korsakov. Piano Quintet with Winds in B-flat major. That was the opening movement for our Thursday morning. It's just coming up to 28 minutes to 9 here on RTHK Radio 4.
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As promised, it's time to gear up for the weekend ahead with today's special playlist of Energy Booster Miniatures. 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

That was our Energy Booster playlist for this Thursday morning. Think of these short, vibrant pieces as a quick musical energy bar, the perfect bite-sized pick-me-up whenever you need a lift. So if you want to revisit these tracks later, you can listen on demand anytime at our program website housed at radio4.rthk.hk, where you will also find the complete track list. As you're getting through that final leg of your morning commute, we have time for one last piece before this hour of First Notes closes. This is the final movement of Onghi Mato's Fantasy for Organ and Violin, Opus 27, featuring a grand set of variations on the traditional Passion Chorale. This pairing of organ and violin actually goes back to the Baroque era, and the first original compositions for this attractive scoring appeared in the mid-19th century. Mato's Fantasia combines his passion for the violin with his love of the organ. And in the closing movement we are about to listen to, the solo melody is first heard from the duo in unison, and through the variations, the melody goes back and forth between the organ and the violin, and at the close, the song theme returns in the palette shades of the violin, then in the high registers of both instruments, only to die away in softest pianissimo. Here are organist Edgar Krop and violinist Ingolf Turbon.

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1: Well, that was a mesmerizing performance of the variations on the Passion Chorale, the final movement from Henri Matos' Fantasy for Organ and Violin, Opus 27. And that brings our second hour of First Notes to a gentle close. Stay with us here on Radio 4 after the 9 o'clock news as we dive into a picturesque final hour filled with evocative tone poems and rich musical landscapes. I'm Livia Lin. More fine music for you right ahead.

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1: 人嘅生活节奏急速，但系无论你呢一刻嘅心情系点，喺 RTHK On The Go 手机应用程式直播或者重温，总会揾到最啱你当下心情嘅音乐同埋节目。翻工紧要，放松同样重要。有咗呢个随身听嘅应用程式，行到边都有美乐陪住你。即刻下载香港电台随身版。随时随心都有生活中的美与恶。

0: RTHK News at 9 with Robert Kemp. Iran and Oman are reportedly close to an agreement on new commercial shipping arrangements for the Strait of Hormuz. That's according to a senior Iranian diplomat. He said the temporary northern and southern routes will be replaced by a single new one which passes through Iran's territorial waters. Nazvi Karim reports.
1: In an interview with the official news agency IRNA, Iran Deputy Foreign Minister Kazem Gharibabadi said Iran and Oman had reached an in-principle agreement on the Strait of Hormuz, which includes an entry and exit route map. He said the potential agreement did not mean the strait would be reopened completely. Gharibabadi also rejected U.S. claims of negotiations with Tehran, although he said messages had been received from Washington. He said these expressed a readiness to return to commitments under June's Peace Memorandum of Understanding.
0: At a briefing in New York, a reporter asked UN spokesman Farhan Haq whether the United Nations knew anything about a reopening of the strait, a key waterway for energy exports.
2: We have no first-hand information at this stage about that. We're aware of the same reports that you are, and we certainly encourage the parties to move forward with any effort to have a negotiated solution to this issue.
0: Left-wing candidate Abdel El-Sayed has won Michigan's Democratic Party primary race for the U.S. Senate. His message focused on healthcare, the economy, and an end to unconditional military aid to Israel. Speaking after his victory, he hit out at his opponent in November's midterm election, Republican former Congressman Mike Rogers.
3: Mike Rogers is a guy who has never shied away from a corporation he could do a favor for. Mike Rogers is a guy who, believe it or not, went back to Florida so he could lick every single boot Donald Trump owns to beg for his endorsement. I'm so sorry. If you want a senator who's going to lick some boots, fine, go vote for Mike Rogers. But if you want a senator who's going to stand up to Donald Trump, then you've got your option right here.
0: In a statement, Rogers wrote, "The choice this November is simple, common sense, or complete insanity." El-Sayed beat four-time Congresswoman Haley Stevens for the Democratic nomination. Speaking at a rally in Nevada, U.S. President Donald Trump criticized El-Sayed for his stance on Israel and mocked his narrow margin of victory.
4: And in Michigan, it was really very close to this press, this, you know, the polls, and the polls by the press. Oftentimes, the press hires the polls. They want to have it a certain way. But the polls got it really wrong because it was supposed to be a blowaway. And he almost lost, but he's going to lose to our great candidate. We have a great candidate in Michigan.
0: Here in Hong Kong, lawmaker Johnny Ng has called on the government to work with overseas authorities to freeze funds linked to the Fun Coffee investment scam. More than 1,000 victims have now reported losses over $100 million. The lawmaker, who met with several victims, said the fraud exploited unregulated over-the-counter crypto exchanges. Ng said new legislation targeting such exchanges was expected by year end.
5: It's not a loophole, but I think we need to do something in order to make sure all the people in Hong Kong running a business using cryptocurrency can be regulated. For example, we can see the retail exchange shops, in this case some citizens, actually put the money in and out using those so-called exchange shops in Mong Kok or in other crowded areas. When we had the new law implemented for regulating the OTC, I believe that the victim will not be easily to transfer money in and out using those unregulated OTC shops.
0: 37-year-old woman has been sentenced to 22 years in prison for abusing and starving her 5-year-old son to death. She had earlier pleaded guilty to charges of manslaughter and cruelty to a child. In sentencing, High Court Judge Susana Dalmada Remedios described the case as the gravest of its kind, as the Karim reports.
1: An autopsy found the boy weighed only 9.7 kilos at the time of his death in 2022, 4 kilos lighter than when he was 2 years old. His organs and muscles had atrophied, suggesting prolonged starvation. The court also heard that the boy had been repeatedly confined and caned by his mother. The judge called the defendant's act of starving the boy to death as a protracted, cold-blooded annihilation carried out with the patience of a torturer. She also criticized social workers who didn't spot the boy's abnormal weight and height.
0: Now, the weather will be fine, very hot during the day, with a maximum temperature of around 34 degrees in the urban areas and a couple of degrees higher in the New Territories. Light winds, the outlook mainly fine and persistent very hot in the next few days. Extremely hot in some areas tomorrow and over the weekend, apart from isolated showers. Temperatures 29 degrees, humidity 78%. And that's the news from RTHK.
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0: 香港电台第四台，生活中的美与恶。
1: On Concert on Four tonight at 8. The concert, Polish National Radio Symphony Orchestra, Mahler's Happiest Symphony, recorded live on the 10th of April 2025 in the NOSPR Katowice, one of the largest concert and recording complexes in Poland. The most joyous one among Mahler's symphonies is No. 4, does not by any means renounce the grotesque irony that is so typical for the composer, and yet again it deals with the subject of death. Mahler's Symphony No. 4 features the heavenly life, sung by a soprano in the final movement, a child's vision of heaven marking the conclusion of Mahler's direct symphonic use of Wunderhorn poetry in his symphonies. Ukrainian soprano Olga Besmertna is the soloist. Vladimir Fanshil, Ukrainian-born, is the associate conductor of the Polish National Radio Symphony Orchestra Katowice, who conducts.
2: 当社会出现重大的转变时候，是会启发到很多文艺创作，音乐亦都不例外。今年是红军长征胜利90周年，所以我陈永华会介绍这个主题的交响乐给大家欣赏的。记得逢星期日上午10点收听香港电台第四台的长征交响曲红军长征胜利90周年特辑。

Hello and good morning once again. Welcome to the final hour of First Notes with me, Livia Lin. Whether you're just joining us or have been tuned in since 7, it is wonderful to have your company. Whether you're just joining us or you've been with us, this Thursday morning, I hope, has been treating you well. Wherever your Thursday takes you, remember that Radio 4 is right here with you round the clock, bringing you fine music 24/7. It is just 9:09, and the selections I've lined up for you this hour are so picturesque, story-filled, and utterly captivating. We begin with an innovative modern take on the Baroque classic by Barbara Strozzi. It's the poignant aria, Che si può fare, or What Can Be Done. It's a plea with the stars for counsel in love. And here are soprano Barbara Hannigan with pianists Cartier and Maria Labach, featuring electronics and arranger David Chalmon.

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Well, while we let that power settle, let's turn to pure lyricism with the tender adagio from Eva Grieg's Piano Concerto in A Minor, Opus 16. Written during a peaceful summer in the Danish countryside, it opens with the orchestra unfolding a truly ravishing main theme. Leif Uwe Andsnes is the soloist at the piano, and he's joined by the Berlin Philharmonic, conducted by Maris Janssons.

And just like that, the quiet cottage fades and the air turns cool and sharp, smelling of salt water and old stone. We step out onto the edge of the world with this next piece. High above the crashing Atlantic, perched on towering Cornish cliffs, and sit the ruins of Tintagel. Arnold Bax paints this sweeping, mythic coast where waves break against time itself and the horizon stretches on forever. This is Tintagel by Arnold Bax, GP213.

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You're tuned to First Notes with me, Olivia Lin, here on RTHK Radio 4, and the time is coming up to 21 minutes to 10.

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And now we enter the final stretch of our cinematic Thursday morning here on Radio 4. And to take us through the shadows and into the dawn, here is the fourth movement of Josef Suk's A Summer's Tale and the Power of Phantoms. Nightmarish visions and haunting trumpets dance through the darkness until the light of day finally banishes the phantoms and restores peace. Here is that final movement with Yuri Belolovac conducting the BBC Symphony Orchestra.

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That was In the Power of Phantoms, the fourth movement from Yusuf Suk's A Summer's Tale, Opus 29. And the music doesn't stop here. Radio 4 has incredible programs lined up for the rest of your day. At 2 p.m., do join Professor Chen Wing-hua for the Long March Symphony, commemorating the 90th anniversary of the Long March through a powerful musical review of that historic journey. And if you're eager for new sounds, stay tuned at 3 as Daniel Harding leads the Swedish Radio Symphony Orchestra with saxophonist Valentine Michaud in Jesper Nordens Contemporary Concerto Silhouettes and Shadows. And tonight at 8 on Concert on 4, unwind with Mahler's happiest work, his Symphony No. 4 performed by the Polish National Radio Symphony Orchestra, Katowice. Whether you're here for easy listening or curious to dive into the stories behind the music, keep your dial right here on RTHK Radio 4 to beautify your everyday. My name is Livia Lin. Thank you once again for your company here on First Notes. Have a wonderful Thursday, and I'll catch you tomorrow morning. Goodbye.

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We have unearthed a wealth of examples, yet we have so much more to explore. I hope that for those of you who join me for the music, much of which has never been or is very seldom played on Radio 4, you will also develop my passion for art. 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

0: RTHK News at 10 with Robert Kemp. Iran and Oman are reportedly close to an agreement on new commercial shipping arrangements for the Strait of Hormuz. That's according to a senior Iranian diplomat. He said the temporary northern and southern routes will be replaced by a new single one, which passes through Iran's territorial waters. That's the Karim report.
1: In an interview with the official news agency IRNA, Iran Deputy Foreign Minister Kazem Gharibabadi said Iran and Oman had reached an in-principle agreement on the Strait of Hormuz, which includes an entry and exit route map. He said the potential agreement did not mean the strait would be reopened completely. Gharibabadi also rejected U.S. claims of negotiations with Tehran, although he said messages had been received from Washington. He said these expressed a readiness to return to commitments under June's Peace Memorandum of Understanding.
0: At a briefing in New York, a reporter asked UN spokesman Farhan Haq whether the United Nations knew anything about a reopening of the strait, a key waterway for energy exports.
2: We have no

0: firsthand information at this stage about that. We're aware of the same reports that you are, and we certainly encourage the parties to move forward with any effort to have a negotiated solution to this issue.
1: Left-wing candidate Abdul El-Sayed has won Michigan's Democratic Party primary race for the U.S. Senate. His message focused on healthcare, the economy, and an end to unconditional military aid to Israel. Speaking after his victory, he hit out at his opponent in November's midterm elections, Republican former Congressman Mike Rogers.
2: Mike Rogers is a guy who has never shied away from a corporation he could do a favor for. Mike Rogers is a guy who, believe it or not, went back to Florida so he could lick every single boot Donald Trump owns to beg for his endorsement. I'm so sorry. If you want a senator who's going to lick some boots, fine, go vote for Mike Rogers. But if you want a senator who's going to stand up to Donald Trump, then you've got your option right here.
1: In a statement, Rogers wrote, "The choice this November is simple, common sense, or complete insanity." El-Sayed beat four-term Congresswoman Haley Stevens for the Democratic nomination. Speaking at a rally in Nevada, U.S. President Donald Trump criticized El-Sayed for his stance on Israel and mocked his narrow margin of victory.
3: And in Michigan, it was really very close to this press, you know, the polls, and the polls by the press. Oftentimes the press hires the polls. They want to have it a certain way. But the polls got it really wrong because it was supposed to be a blowaway. And he almost lost, but he's going to lose to our great candidate. We have a great candidate in Michigan.
1: Lawmaker Johnny Ung has called on the government to work with overseas authorities to freeze funds linked to the Fun Coffee investment scam. More than 1,000 victims have now reported losses of over $100 million. The lawmaker, who met with several victims, said the fraud exploited unregulated over-the-counter crypto exchanges. Ung said new legislation targeting such exchanges was expected by year-end.
4: It's not a loophole, but I think we need to do something in order to make sure all the people in Hong Kong running a business using cryptocurrency can be regulated. For example, we can see the retail exchange shops, in this case some citizens, actually put the money in and out using those so-called exchange shops in Hong Kong or in other crowd areas. When we had the new law implemented for regulating the OTC, I believe that the victim will not be easily to transfer money in and out using those unregulated OTC shops.
1: 37-year-old woman has been sentenced to 22 years in prison for abusing and starving her 5-year-old son to death. She had earlier pleaded guilty to charges of manslaughter and cruelty to a child. In sentencing, High Court Judge Susana Dalmada Remedios described the case as the gravest of its kind. Nazvi Karim reports.
5: An autopsy found the boy weighed only 9.7 kilos at the time of his death in 2022, 4 kilos lighter than when he was 2 years old. His organs and muscles had atrophied, suggesting prolonged starvation. The court also heard that the boy had been repeatedly confined and caned by his mother. The judge called the defendant's act of starving the boy to death as a protracted, cold-blooded annihilation carried out with the patience of a torturer. She also criticized social workers who didn't spot the boy's abnormal weight and height.
1: Now the weather, it will be fine, very hot during the day. Light winds, the outlook mainly fine and persistently very hot in the next few days. Extremely hot in some areas tomorrow and over the weekends, apart from isolated showers. Temperature at the observatory is currently 29 degrees. The relative humidity stands at 73%. And the very hot weather warning is in force. The news from RTHK.
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We're going to begin with a work by Haydn. One of his early works was the Divertimento No. 39, which is known as the Echo as a result of its original scoring for two groups of two violins and one bass instrument, which were to be located in two separate rooms. He made an arrangement of that divertimento for two flutes, simply called Echo for Two Flutes, and we're going to hear that played by Jean-Pierre Rampal and Wolfgang Schultz.

We've just heard Haydn's Echo for two flutes played by Jean-Pierre Rampal and Wolfgang Schultz. This hour is going to continue with Dvorak's Slavonic Rhapsody No. 2 in G minor, Opus 45. The second Slavonic Rhapsody was composed directly after writing and orchestrating the first series of Slavonic dances, so it's hardly surprising that the spirit of the dance should break through at times. It's going to be played by the Leipzig Gewandhaus Orchestra, conducted by Kurt Mazur.

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1: We've just heard Dvorak's Slavonic Rhapsody No. 2 in G minor, Opus 45, played by the Leipzig Gewandhaus Orchestra, conducted by Kurt Mazur. This hour is going to conclude with Prokofiev's Piano Concerto No. 5 in G, Opus 55. The concerto dates from 1932. It forms a bridge between the composer's past Western influences in America and France, and the ones that were about to begin for him in the Soviet Union. The Piano Concerto No. 5 is going to be played by the Philharmonia Orchestra, conducted by Witold Rovitsky. The soloist here is Samson François.

0: 钢琴家法克斯雅弹奏过普罗戈菲夫的 G 大调第五钢琴协奏曲长篇号55，一同演出的还有卢域基带领的爱乐管弦乐团。
1: That was the pianist Samson François with the Philharmonia Orchestra, directed by Witold Ravitsky, with Prokofiev's Piano Concerto No. 5 in G, Opus 55. 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
3: Hey, who wants to come along on a sonic safari?Come join Saturday Morning on 4 every Saturday from 7 to 9 a.m. for an auditory adventure through the classical oeuvre. 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So hold on to your headphones and hop on the Saturday Morning on 4 Expedition Wavelength with me, your host, Cleo Leung.Don't miss this early morning weekly dive into the fun known. 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

0: RTHK, the news at 11 with Robert Kemp. Hong Kong-listed shares of major insurers Prudential and AIA Group have opened sharply lower on reports that mainland authorities are taxing offshore policies. HSBC, which has a large insurance business, also fell. Prudential and HSBC shares were down about 5% and AIA almost 8%. Wendy Wong reports.
1: The falls came after media group Caixin reported that mainland tax authorities were levying taxes on insurance policy income earned offshore. Yesterday, Caixin reported that Beijing and Hangzhou authorities had started applying 20% personal income tax rates on returns from Hong Kong insurance policies. These include dividend payouts and interest earned on prepaid premiums, according to the report.
0: Iran and Oman are reportedly close to an agreement on new commercial shipping arrangements for the Strait of Hormuz. That's according to a senior Iranian diplomat. He said the temporary northern and southern routes will be replaced by a new single one, which passes through Iran's territorial waters, as V. Karim reports.
2: In an interview with the official news agency IRNA, Iran Deputy Foreign Minister Kazem Gharibabadi said Iran and Oman had reached an in-principle agreement on the Strait of Hormuz, which includes an entry and exit route map. He said the potential agreement did not mean the strait would be reopened completely. Gharibabadi also rejected U.S. claims of negotiations with Tehran, although he said messages had

0: been received from Washington. He said these expressed a readiness to return to commitments under June's Peace Memorandum of Understanding.
1: A British naval agency says a tanker has reported hearing two explosions while transiting the Strait of Hormuz off Oman. The UK Maritime Trade Operations said the vessel and its crew were safe. It said no environmental damage had been reported. Left-wing candidate Abdul El Said has won Michigan's Democratic Party primary race for the US Senate. His message focused on healthcare, the economy, and an end to unconditional military aid to Israel. Speaking after his victory, he hit out at his opponent in November's midterm elections, Republican Congressman Mike Rogers.
2: Mike Rogers is a guy who has never shied away from a corporation he could do a favor for. Mike Rogers is a guy who, believe it or not, went back to Florida so he could lick every single boot Donald Trump owns to beg for his endorsement. I'm so sorry, if you want a senator who's going to lick some boots, fine, go vote for Mike Rogers. But if you want a senator who's going to stand up to Donald Trump, then you've got your option right here.
1: In a statement, Rogers wrote, "The choice this November is simple common sense or complete insanity." El Said beat four-time Congresswoman Haley Stevens for the Democratic nomination. Speaking at a rally in Nevada, U.S. President Donald Trump criticized El Said for his stance on Israel and mocked his narrow margin of victory.
3: And in Michigan, it was really very close to this press. This, you know, the polls and the polls by the press. Oftentimes, the press hires the polls. They want to have it a certain way, but the polls got it really wrong because it was supposed to be a blowaway. And he almost lost, but he's going to lose to our great candidate. We have a great candidate in Michigan.
1: South Korean police say they have raided the state's football association. It's part of an investigation into the appointment of the coach in charge during the World Cup. 57-year-old Hong Myung-bo resigned in June after South Korea failed to reach the knockout stage. South Korean President Lee Jae-myung has blamed the failure on what he called incompetent people promoted to leadership. Scientists have confirmed that part of a SpaceX rocket about the size of a bus slammed into the moon as predicted after a telescope in Chile captured a stream of debris. Kelsey Young is a NASA scientist.
4: Well, in the early hours of Wednesday, August 5th, a upper stage from a SpaceX Falcon 9 rocket made an unplanned impact on the lunar surface. This Falcon 9 upper stage was from a January 2025 launch that successfully deployed Firefly Aerospace's Blue Ghost 1 lander through NASA's CLPS initiative, or the Commercial Lunar Payload Services. A combination of solar activity and gravitational forces actually prompted the unplanned impact.
1: Now the weather, it will be fine, very hot during the day, light winds. The outlook mainly fine and persistently very hot in the next few days. Extremely hot in some areas tomorrow and over the weekend, apart from isolated showers. Temperature at the observatory is going to be 31 degrees and the relative humidity stands at 67%. And please be advised that the very hot weather warning is in force. That's the news from RTHK.
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Hello and welcome to the second hour of today's Non-Stop Classics here on Radio 4 with me, Stacey Rodder. We're going to begin with Liudolf's Polonaise in C, Opus 49. It was written for the centenary of the birth of the poet Alexander Pushkin in 1899. It's going to be played by the BBC Philharmonic, conducted by Vasily Sinaisky.

We've just heard Leah Duff's Polonaise in C, Opus 49, played by the BBC Philharmonic, conducted by Vasily Sinaisky. Vaughan Williams wrote three Norfolk Rhapsodies. They were based on folk tunes that he had collected at King's Lynn and elsewhere in the region in 1905. We're going to hear the number 1 in E minor, played by the London Symphony Orchestra, conducted by Richard Hickox.

We've just heard the Norfolk Rhapsody No. 1 in E minor by Vaughan Williams, played by the London Symphony Orchestra, conducted by Richard Hickox. Surprisingly, for a composer who produced so many sacred vocal works, Vivaldi never held a post which required him to compose music of this kind as a part of his regular duties. We're going to hear his Gloria, RV 589, performed by the sopranos Linda Russell and Patrizia Queller, the mezzo-soprano Anne Wilkins, along with the choir of St. John's College, Cambridge, and the Wren Orchestra, conducted by George Guest.

0: 刚奖赏过系韦华帝嘅《D 大调荣耀颂》RV 589，一同演出嘅有两位女高音，分别系罗素同埋古维拉，女中音威尔健斯，男高音宝云，仲有剑桥大学圣约翰书院合唱团以及韦伦乐团，指挥系基斯特。
1: We've been listening to Vivaldi's Gloria, RV 589, performed by the sopranos Linda Russell and Patrizia Quella, along with the mezzo-soprano Anne Wilkins with the choir of St. John's College, Cambridge, and the Wren Orchestra, conducted by George Guest. The Culture Show is continuing its look at how the visual arts and music are so connected, sometimes directly, sometimes indirectly. 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I hope that for those of you who join me for the music, much of which has never been or is very seldom played on Radio 4, you will also develop my passion for art. Join me, Stacey Rodder, Sunday nights at 7 for The Culture Show.

日出时让悲伤终结，日落时打开新一章节。逢星期一至五傍晚五至七，戚家荣，日落志。

0: RTHK, the news at 12 with Robert Kemp. Hong Kong listed shares of major insurers Prudential and AIA Group have fallen on reports that mainland authorities are taxing offshore insurance policies. HSBC, which has a large insurance business, also fell. Prudential was down about 5% and AIA about 8%. Wendy Wong reports.
1: The falls came after media group Caixing reported that mainland tax authorities were levying taxes on insurance policy income earned offshore. Yesterday, Caixing reported that Beijing and Hangzhou authorities had started applying 20% personal income tax rates on returns from Hong Kong insurance policies. These include dividend payouts and interest earned on prepaid premiums, according to the report.
0: Iran and Oman are reportedly close to an agreement on new commercial shipping arrangements for the Strait of Hormuz. That's according to a senior Iranian diplomat. He said the temporary northern and southern routes would be replaced by a single new one, which passes through Iran's territorial waters. Nazvi Karim reports.
2: In an interview with the official news agency IRNA, Iran Deputy Foreign Minister Kazem Gharibabadi said Iran and Oman had reached an in-principle agreement on the Strait of Hormuz, which includes an entry and exit route map. He said the potential agreement did not mean the strait would be reopened completely. Gharibabadi also rejected U.S. claims of negotiations with Tehran, although he said messages had been received from Washington. He said these expressed a readiness to return to commitments under June's Peace Memorandum of Understanding.
0: A British naval agency says a tanker has reported hearing two explosions while transiting the Strait of Hormuz off Oman. UK Maritime Trade Operations said the vessel and its crew were safe. It said no environmental damage had been reported. Left-wing candidate Abdul Al-Sayed has won Michigan's Democratic Party primary race for the US Senate. His message focused on healthcare, the economy, and an end to unconditional military aid in Israel. Speaking after his victory, he hit out at his opponent in November's midterm election, Republican former Congressman Mike Rogers.
3: Mike Rogers!

0: Rogers is a guy who has never shied away from a corporation he could do a favor for. Mike Rogers is a guy who, believe it or not, went back to Florida so he could lick every single boot Donald Trump owns to beg for his endorsement. I'm so sorry, if you want a senator who's going to lick some boots, fine, go vote for Mike Rogers. But if you want a senator who's going to stand up to Donald Trump, then you've got your option right here.
1: In a statement, Rogers wrote, "The choice this November is simple common sense or complete insanity." El Sayed beat four-term Congresswoman Haley Stevens for the Democratic nomination. Speaking at a rally in Nevada, U.S. President Donald Trump criticized El Sayed for his stance on Israel and mocked his narrow margin of victory.
2: And in Michigan, it was really very close to this press, this, you know, the polls and the polls by the press. Oftentimes the press hires the polls. They want to have it a certain way. But the polls got it really wrong because it was supposed to be a blowaway, and he almost lost. But he's going to lose to our great candidate. We have a great candidate in Michigan.
1: South Korean police say they have raided the state's football association. It's part of an investigation into the appointment of the coach in charge during the World Cup. 57-year-old Hong Myung-bo resigned in June after South Korea failed to reach the knockout stage. South Korean President Lee Jae-myung had blamed the failure on what he called incompetent people promoted to leadership. Scientists have confirmed that part of a SpaceX rocket about the size of a bus slammed into the moon as predicted after a telescope in Chile captured a stream of debris. Kelsey Young is a NASA scientist.
3: Well, in the early hours of Wednesday, August 5th, a upper stage from a SpaceX Falcon 9 rocket made an unplanned impact on the lunar surface. This Falcon 9 upper stage was from a January 2025 launch that successfully deployed Firefly Aerospace's Blue Ghost 1 lander through NASA's CLPS initiative, or the Commercial Lunar Payload Services. A combination of solar activity and gravitational forces actually prompted the unplanned impact.
1: Now the weather, it will be fine, extremely hot over inland areas of the New Territories in the afternoon. Light winds, the outlook, high temperatures will persist in the next few days apart from isolated showers. Extremely hot during the day. Over the weekend, temperatures over parts of the New Territories will reach 36 degrees. Temperature at the observatory is currently 32 degrees. The humidity stands at 63%. And the very hot weather warning is in force. That's the news from RTHK.
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Hello and welcome to another hour of Nonstop Classics here on Radio 4 with me, Stacey Rotter. We're going to begin with five popular Greek melodies by Ravel. Between 1904 and 1914, Ravel harmonized a number of folk songs and traditional songs. Ravel respected the character of these folk songs, but he stamped them with his own personality. We're going to hear these Greek melodies, The Awakening of the Bride, Yonder Near the Church, What Gallant Can Compare With Me, Song of the Lentisk Gatherers, and All Merry, performed by the soprano Barbara Hendricks along with the Lyon Opera Orchestra, conducted by John Elliott Gardner.

We've just heard Ravel's settings of five popular Greek melodies performed by the soprano Barbara Hendricks, accompanied by the Lyon Opera Orchestra conducted by John Elliott Gardner. Up next, we're going to be listening to Jeremiah Clarke's Suite de Clerc. It includes the rondo known today as the Trumpet Voluntary, although Clarke himself named it the Prince of Denmark's March. It comes at the end of the suite, which is going to be played by the English String Orchestra, conducted by William Boughton, with the Wallace Collection, featuring the trumpeter John Wallace.

0: 小号演奏家华莱士联同布顿带领的英国弦乐团演奏过基勒克的光明组曲，之前是拉威尔的五首流行希腊旋律，一同演出的有女高音芭芭拉韩迪斯和加定拿带领的里昂歌剧院乐团。
1: We've just heard Jeremiah Clarke's Suite de Clerc, played by the English String Orchestra, conducted by William Boughton, along with the Wallace Collection, featuring the trumpeter John Wallace. This hour of non-stop classics on Radio 4 is going to end with a performance from the recording of Midori's New York recital debut that took place at Carnegie Hall. We're going to hear the Sonata for Violin and Piano in E-flat, Opus 18 by Richard Strauss, played by Midori along with the pianist Robert MacDonald.

0: 日本女小提琴家美岛莉联同钢琴家麦当劳送上过理查斯特劳斯嘅钢E大调奏鸣曲，作品编号18。
1: That was the violinist Midori along with pianist Robert MacDonald from a live concert recorded in Carnegie Hall in 1990 with Richard Strauss's Sonata for Violin and Piano in E-flat, Opus 18. 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

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We have unearthed a wealth of examples, yet we have so much more to explore. I hope that for those of you who join me for the music, much of which has never been or is very seldom played on Radio 4, you will also develop my passion for art. 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

0: RTHK, the news at 1 with Robert Kemp. The headlines: Hong Kong listed shares of insurers Prudential and AIA fall on reports that mainland authorities are taxing offshore insurance policies. Police arrest 25 people on suspicion of operating a loan shark syndicate. And the Chinese University of Hong Kong unveils its five-year plan. Hong Kong listed shares of major insurers Prudential and AIA Group have fallen on reports that mainland authorities are taxing offshore insurance policies. HSBC also fell. Prudential was down about 6% and AIA about 9%. Wendy Wong reports.
1: The falls come after media group Caixing reported that mainland tax authorities were levying taxes on insurance policy income earned offshore. Yesterday, Caixing reported that Beijing and Hangzhou authorities had started applying 20% personal income tax rates on returns from Hong Kong insurance policies. These include dividend payouts and interest earned on prepaid premiums, according to the report.
0: Police have arrested 25 people on suspicion of operating a loan shark syndicate. Over the past 12 months, they had allegedly lent over $200 million to more than 2,000 borrowers. Superintendent Lo Ka Chung is from the Organised Crime and Trial Bureau. He said some of those arrested were as young as 13.
2: Most of them are recruited, saw some advertisement from the Telegram or some other social medias recruiting for quick cash opportunities, and therefore falling prey to joining this loan sharking syndicates and commit various of crimes.
0: The director of NGO Against Child Abuse is calling for more frequent and thorough assessments of high-risk families. Maple Lau was speaking a day after a mother was jailed for 22 years for starving her 5-year-old son to death. At the sentencing, the judge also criticised social workers for not noticing his condition. Lau said frontline workers must act immediately if they see warning signs.
3: Whether you are a frontline social worker or any other professional, if you have any concerns during an assessment or evaluation, you must seek help as soon as possible. Talk to your supervisor and get advice.
0: Chinese University of Hong Kong has unveiled its five-year plan. Janice Lo reports.
4: As the only local university with a collegiate system, Chinese University said in its blueprint, called Leaping to Greatness, that it would set up a 10th college, the first for postgraduates. It will also step up collaboration with its Shenzhen branch, as well as other institutions in the Greater Bay Area, and increase exchange and internship opportunities outside the SAR. The document is CUHK Vice Chancellor and President Dennis Lo's first since he took office in January last year. It will align with the national and the SAR's five-year blueprints. The plan has five themes under the acronym TIGER. They are talent attraction and development, institutional development, global and alumni engagement, education and student experience, and research and innovation. Lo said that in addition to focusing on areas such as life and health sciences and artificial intelligence, the institution would also take part in national scientific initiatives.
0: CUHK Council Member and Lawmaker Nick Chan welcomed the new college for postgraduates.
5: Postgraduate students often are seen as researchers who are just working very hard in a small room. That's not the case here. People need to collaborate, and having a new college specifically there to serve them, not only do we help them fully actualize and be the best they are, they can help other people.
0: International news: and Iran and Oman are reportedly close to an agreement on new commercial shipping arrangements for the Strait of Hormuz. That's according to a senior Iranian diplomat. He said the temporary northern and southern routes would be replaced by a single one which passes through Iran's territorial waters. Nazvi Karim reports.
6: In an interview with the official news agency IRNA, Iran Deputy Foreign Minister Kazem Gharibabadi said Iran and Oman had reached an in-principle agreement on the Strait of Hormuz, which includes an entry and exit route map. He said the potential agreement did not mean the strait would be reopened completely. Gharibabadi also rejected U.S. claims of negotiations with Tehran, although he said messages had been received from Washington. He said these expressed a readiness to return to commitments under June's peace memorandum of understanding.
0: At a briefing in New York, a reporter asked UN spokesman Farhan Haq whether the United Nations knew anything about a reopening of the strait, a key waterway for energy exports.
7: We have no first-hand information at this stage about that. We're aware of the same reports that you are, and we certainly encourage the parties to move forward with any effort to have a negotiated solution to this issue.
0: A British naval agency says a tanker has reported hearing two explosions while transiting the Strait of Hormuz off Oman. The UK Maritime Trade Operations said the vessel and its crew were safe, said no environmental damage had been reported. Israel has resumed strikes on southern Lebanon, killing at least one and wounding 11. Israeli forces also carried out raids on a Palestinian refugee camp. Lebanon and Israel had in June agreed to a US brokered security arrangement intended to ease hostilities along the border. But Israel said it would maintain a security zone in southern Lebanon to eliminate the threat of Hezbollah. Jamie Clark has the details.
8: In a statement, the Israeli military blamed a ceasefire violation by Hezbollah for the strikes. The statement came shortly after the military told residents to evacuate the town of Mansouri in the south. The fresh strikes and the first evacuation warning in weeks came as the United States led diplomacy between Israel and Lebanon in Rome. A source in the negotiations told AFP news agency that Israel requested that the day's talks end 3 hours early, saying the head of the Israeli delegation had blamed alleged misleading leaks by the Lebanese side. But the talks were expected to resume on Thursday for a third and final day. Elsewhere, Israeli forces raided a Palestinian refugee camp next to Jerusalem, where tensions have been growing as residents fear eviction. AFP journalists saw about a dozen armoured military jeeps going into the Kalandia camp, which Israeli soldiers didn't allow press or residents to enter in the occupied West Bank. A military official told the news agency security forces are operating in the refugee camp in order to thwart terror and apprehend wanted individuals. The Palestine Red Crescent said multiple people were taken to hospital after suffering injuries, while a spokesman for the committee that runs the affairs of the camp said soldiers arrested at least 20 people and took up positions on residents' roofs.
0: Left-wing candidate Abdul El Sayed has won Michigan's Democratic Party primary race for the US Senate. His message focused on healthcare, the economy, and an end to unconditional military aid to Israel. Speaking after his victory, he hit out at his opponent in November's midterm elections, Republican former Congressman Mike Rogers.
9: Mike Rogers is a guy who has never shied away from a corporation he could do a favor for. Mike Rogers is a guy who, believe it or not, went back to Florida so he could lick every single boot Donald Trump owns to beg for his endorsement. I'm so sorry.

0: sorry, if you want a senator who's going to lick some boots, fine, go vote for Mike Rogers. But if you want a senator who's going to stand up to Donald Trump, then you've got your option right here.
1: In a statement, Rogers wrote, the choice this November is simple, common sense, or complete insanity. El Sayed beat four-term Congresswoman Haley Stevens for the Democratic nomination. Speaking at a rally in Nevada, U.S. President Donald Trump criticized El Sayed for his stance on Israel and mocked his narrow margin of victory.
2: And in Michigan, it was really very close to this press, you know, the polls and the polls by the press. Oftentimes the press hires the polls. They want to have it a certain way. But the polls got it really wrong because it was supposed to be a blowaway, and he almost lost. But he's going to lose to our great candidate. We have a great candidate in Michigan.
1: The U.S. Justice Department has unsealed five separate indictments against alleged high-ranking leaders of Mexico's Jalisco New Generation cartel. The acting U.S. Attorney General, Todd Blanche, spoke at a news conference.
3: This, again, is a continuation of our efforts to eliminate cartels that have plagued this country for far too long. Narco-terrorist organizations like the cartel Jalisco Nueva Generation are responsible for countless deaths to Americans. These sophisticated organizations use violence and fear to maintain control over the importation of deadly narcotics into the United States, including fentanyl, cocaine, meth, and other illegal drugs.
1: Mexican influencer has been shot dead while live streaming outside a fast food restaurant. 24-year-old Cesar Gastelum, who has nearly 600,000 TikTok followers, was known for his comedy videos. Mexican President Claudia Sheinbaum spoke at a press conference.
4: They are conducting a full investigation to arrest those responsible and investigate what the cause is, why this regrettable homicide occurred.
1: Scientists have confirmed the part of a SpaceX rocket about the size of a bus slammed into the moon as predicted after a telescope in Chile captured a stream of debris. Kelsey Young is a NASA scientist.
5: Well, in the early hours of Wednesday, August 5th, a upper stage from a SpaceX Falcon 9 rocket made an unplanned impact on the lunar surface. This Falcon 9 upper stage was from a January 2025 launch that successfully deployed Firefly Aerospace's Blue Ghost 1 lander through NASA's CLPS initiative, or the Commercial Lunar Payload Services. A combination of solar activity and gravitational forces actually prompted the unplanned impact.
1: It's coming up to 11 minutes past one. Sports is next.
6: Good afternoon. I'm your AI Sports presenter. We start here at home, and the 2026 Hong Kong Football Festival has wrapped up to much fanfare at Kai Tak Stadium, with Italian side Juventus beating English giants Chelsea 1-0. Over 43,500 fans were in attendance for the high-profile preseason friendly, as Eden Jegrova scored the winner for Juve in the 68th minute. The match also saw the return of Chelsea winger Mykhailo Mudryk, who had been sidelined since November 2024 over a doping ban. Blues manager Xabi Alonso spoke on his side's overall performance.
7: Well, I think that we have started pretty well. The first 30-35 minutes we have played with good control. We have created a few chances, and last few minutes, a little bit like last Saturday, then we lost a little bit that control. And the second half, there were many changes. It was more, the game was not that controlled, a little bit unstable with all the substitution, and luckily we didn't get to win. But for sure, it's the process, it's minutes for everyone.
6: Elsewhere, former Liverpool star Mo Salah has been given a jubilant welcome by thousands of fans in Turkey's northeastern province of Trabzon. The 34-year-old Egyptian is signing with Turkish Super League club Trabzonspor, with an official welcome ceremony set for later today. Salah left Anfield this past summer after 9 years with the English giants. He arrived to what he said was the biggest crowd of fans he's ever seen in an airport.
8: A great feeling, and shows a lot of love. So I'm really happy about it for sure, and I'm looking forward for playing with the team, and also I'm looking forward, hopefully, everywhere I go, I always try to win something. Hopefully we can do something good in the league and good in Europe as well.
6: Meanwhile, Newcastle have appointed former Al Ahly boss Matthias Yeisler as their new

0: new head coach. Yeisler arrives at St. James's Park following the departure of Eddie Howe, who announced his exit last month after 5 years with the English Premier League side. The 38-year-old Yeisler, a former Germany under-21 international, has no prior experience of managing a top-flight club. In tennis, and there's been a major upset at the Canadian Open in Montreal. Reigning French Open champion Alexander Zverev has been knocked out in his first match of the ATP 1000 event, falling 7-6, 2-6, 4-6 to 69th-ranked Talon Griekspoor of the Netherlands. The result was the top-seeded German's first match since his defeat by world number one Yannick Sinner in the Wimbledon final last month. And finally, in cycling, Demi Vollering has won stage 5 of the Women's Tour de France in a thrilling sprint finish. The Dutch rider emerged victorious in a three-way sprint that included overall leader Marlon Reusser, who held on to a slim 12-second lead on the day's winner. Vollering spoke on the relief she felt having completed the grueling up-and-down 140-kilometer ride.
1: It was just a really cool race, you know, like the whole team, like every single rider of the team was part of it, and I enjoyed those victories the most. When everybody put their hard work in it, it's even more special and beautiful because you do it really all together. And I think also like the way how I managed to win that sprint, but it was just, I thought I was not going to make it anymore, and I somehow made it.
0: And that's your look at sport.
2: Now, the weather be fine, extremely hot over inland areas of the new territories in the afternoon. Light winds. The outlook, high temperatures will persist in the next few days, apart from isolated showers. Extremely hot during the day. Over the weekend, temperatures over parts of the new territories will reach 36 degrees or above. Temperatures can be 33 degrees, humidity 62%. The very hot weather warning is in force. That's the news from RTHK.

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1: This section opened with Danielle Polini on the piano playing Schubert's Moment Musical No. 4 in C-sharp minor, D780. After that, we had the second movement from Edvard Grieg's Sonata No. 2 in G major, Opus 13, with Per Øyin on the flute and Ja Henning Broughton on the piano. Concluding the section, we had Hannu Lintu leading the BBC Scottish Symphony Orchestra in their performance of the Scherzo from Symphony No. 2 in G minor, Opus 34, by Wilhelm Stenhammer.

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1: This section opened with Zhao Jinhai on the Tseng playing his own arrangement of Red Flowers on the Mountain. Following that, we had the tenor Jing Ma Fan, accompanied by Reinhold Mies on the piano, performing Zhao Yuan Ring's How Can I Not Miss Her? And at the very end of the section, we had Chu Chun Chuan conducting the Tao Yuan Chinese Orchestra in their performance of Shadows in Motion, Heaven and Earth, from the symphonic poem Journey Through Tao Yuan by Lincoln Low and Law Wai Lun.
0: 听过这些中国音乐之后，我们今集一时之选也都要结束了。为你作英语节目介绍的是 Jessica 吴艺晴，我是马妍莹，多谢你收听，我们下次再见了。

In the hustle and bustle of Hong Kong, as we try to keep up with the ever-growing complexities of our daily lives, it's important to set aside time for our spiritual needs. We have set aside an hour for you every Sunday at noon for our church service program on RTHK Radio 4. 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

0: RTHK, the news at 2 with Azam Khan. Hong Kong listed shares of major insurers Prudential and AI Group have fallen on reports that mainland authorities are taxing offshore insurance policies. HSBC also fell. Prudential was down about 6% and AIA about 9%. Wendy Wong reports.
1: The falls came after media group Caixin reported that mainland tax authorities were levying taxes on insurance policy income earned offshore. Yesterday, Caixin reported that Beijing and Hangzhou authorities had started applying 20% personal income tax rates on returns from Hong Kong insurance policies. These include dividend payouts and interest earned on prepaid premiums, according to the report.
0: Police have arrested 25 people on suspicion of operating a loan shark syndicate. Over the past 12 months, they had allegedly lent over $200 million to more than 2,000 borrowers. Superintendent Lo Ka Chun is from the Organized Crime and Triad Bureau. He said some of those arrested were as young as 13.
2: Most of them are recruited, saw some advertisement from the Telegram or some other social medias recruiting for cash opportunities. And therefore, falling prey to joining this loan sharking syndicates and commit various of crimes.
0: The director of NGO Against Child Abuse is calling for more frequent and thorough assessments of high-risk families. Maple Lau was speaking a day after a mother was jailed for 22 years for starving her 5-year-old son to death. At the sentencing, the judge also criticized social workers for not noticing his condition. Lau said frontline workers must act immediately if they see warning signs.
3: Whether you are a frontline social worker or any other professional, if you have any concerns during an assessment or evaluation, you must seek help as soon as possible. Talk to your supervisor and get advice.
0: The Chinese University of Hong Kong has unveiled its 5-year plan. Janice Lo reports.
4: As the only local university with a collegiate system, Chinese University said in its blueprint called Leaping to Greatness that it would set up a 10th college, the first for postgraduates. It will also step up collaboration with its Shenzhen branch as well as other institutions in the Greater Bay Area and increase exchange and internship opportunities outside the SAR. The document is UHK Vice Chancellor and President Dennis Lowe's first since he took office in January last year.
0: Iran and Oman are reportedly close to an agreement on new commercial shipping arrangements for the Strait of Hormuz. That's according to a senior Iranian diplomat. He said the temporary northern and southern routes would be replaced by a new single one, which passes through Iran's territorial waters. Nazvi Karim reports.
5: In an interview with the official news agency IRNA, Iran Deputy Foreign Minister Kazem Gharibabadi said Iran and Oman had reached an in-principle agreement on the Strait of Hormuz, which includes an entry and exit route map. He said the potential agreement did not mean the strait would be reopened completely. Gharibabadi also rejected U.S. claims of negotiations with Tehran, although he said messages had been received from Washington. He said these expressed a readiness to return to commitments under June's peace memorandum of understanding.
0: South Korean police say they have raided the state's football association. It's part of an investigation into appointment of the coach in charge during the World Cup. 57-year-old Hong Myung-bo resigned in June after South Korea failed to reach the knockout stage. South Korean President Lee Jae-myung had blamed the failure on what he called incompetent people promoted to leadership. Scientists have confirmed that part of SpaceX rocket, about the size of a bus, slammed into the moon as predicted after a telescope in Chile captured a stream of debris. Kelsey Young is a NASA scientist.
6: Well, in the early hours of Wednesday, August 5th, a upper stage from a SpaceX Falcon 9 rocket made an unplanned impact on the lunar surface. This Falcon 9 upper stage was from a January 2025 launch that successfully deployed Firefly Aerospace's Blue Ghost 1 lander through NASA's CLPS initiative, or the Commercial Lunar Payload Services. A combination of solar activity and gravitational forces actually prompted the unplanned impact.
0: Look at the weather. It'll be fine, extremely hot over inland areas and new territories in the afternoon, light winds. High temperatures will persist in the next few days, apart from isolated showers. Extremely hot during the day over the weekend. Temperatures over parts of new territories will reach 36 degrees or above. The very hot weather warning is in effect. The heat stress at work warning is amber. The current temperature is 33 degrees. The relative humidity is 59%. The news from RTHK.
7: We all long for a stable life. 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Safeguarding national security is our responsibility. 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
8: Mosquitoes can transmit many different infections. 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

0: RTHK, the news at 3 with Azam Khan. Hong Kong listed shares of major insurers Prudential and AIA Group have fallen on reports that mainland authorities are taxing offshore insurance policies. HSBC also fell. Prudential was down about 6% and AIA about 9%. Wendy Wong reports.
1: The falls came after media group Caixin reported that mainland tax authorities were levying taxes on insurance policy income earned offshore. Yesterday, Caixin reported that Beijing and Hangzhou authorities had started applying 20% personal income tax rates on returns from Hong Kong insurance policies. These include dividend payouts and interest earned on prepaid premiums, according to the report.
0: MTR Corporation engineers have completed temporary repairs on the Tuen Ma line following a signaling equipment fault near Kam Sheung Road station in the afternoon. The disruption initially forced the railway to operate on a single-track two-way basis through the affected stretch. During the peak of the disruption, travelers between Hong Hom and Tuen Mun were advised to budget an additional 25 to 30 minutes for their journeys. However, the rail company announced that services had begun gradually returning to normal before 2:30 p.m. The director of NGO Against Child Abuse is calling for more frequent and thorough assessment of high-risk families. Maple Lau was speaking a day after a mother was jailed for 22 years for starving her 5-year-old son to death. At the sentencing, the judge also criticized social workers for not noticing his condition. Lau said frontline workers must act immediately if they see warning signs.
2: Whether you are a frontline social worker or any other professional, if you have any concerns during an assessment or evaluation, you must seek help as soon as possible. Talk to your supervisor and get advice.
0: The government plans to use artificial intelligence to improve the efficiency of the city's 1823 hotline for public inquiries and complaints. Lawmaker Duncan Chu, who represents the technology and innovation sector, said Hong Kong can learn from Beijing's 12345 citizen service hotline. Speaking on RTHK's Backchat program, Chu emphasized that even with AI, humans are needed to handle complicated and personal matters.
3: What I understand is a center a few months back, and they get hundreds of people there to answer calls from all kind of areas. So they get complaints from, let's say, the leakage, noise issued, and, you know, all kind of things. And some of these, actually, they will easily reroute them to the relative departments. Let's say some noise issue, they should go to police, etc. So they're like centralized call center with all kind of inquiry from citizens. I couldn't say, you know, what is the most popular call, but, you know, it might get seasonal sometime.
0: Police have arrested 25 people on suspicion of operating a loan shark syndicate. Over the past 12 months, they had allegedly lent over $200 million to more than 2,000 borrowers. Superintendent Lo Ka-chun is from the Organized Crime and Triad Bureau. He said some of those arrested were as young as 13.
4: Most of them are recruited, saw some advertisement from the Telegram or some other social medias recruiting for cash opportunities, and therefore falling prey to joining this loan sharking syndicates and commit various of crimes.
0: The Chinese University of Hong Kong has unveiled its 5-year plan. Janice Lo has more.
5: As the only local university with a collegiate system, Chinese University said in its blueprint called Leaping to Greatness that it would set up a 10th college, the first for postgraduates. It will also step up collaboration with its Shenzhen branch as well as other institutions in the Greater Bay Area and increase exchange and internship opportunities outside the SAR. The document is UHK Vice Chancellor and President Dennis Lowe's first since he took office in January last year.
0: CUHK Council Member and Lawmaker Nick Chan welcomed the new college for postgraduates.
6: Postgraduate students often are seen as researchers who are just working very hard in a small room. That's not the case here. People need to collaborate, and having a new college specifically there to serve them, not only do we help them fully actualize and be the best they are, they can help other people.
0: A look at the weather. It'll be fine, but extremely hot inland areas of the new territories in the afternoon. Light winds. Looking ahead, high temperatures will persist in the next few days, apart from isolated showers. It'll be extremely hot during the day over the weekend, temperatures reaching 36 degrees or above in the new territories. The very hot weather warning is in effect. The heat stress at work warning is amber. Current temperature, 34 degrees Celsius. Relative humidity, 55%. The news from RTHK.

0: Hello and welcome to Concert on 4. I'm your English presenter, Cleo Liang. On this episode, we'll be enjoying the Swedish Radio Symphony Orchestra, Daniel Harding and Valentin Michaud, recorded on the 6th of September 2024 at the Berwald Hallen, Stockholm. In this program, we'll be enjoying the world premiere of Jesper Norden's Silhouettes and Shadows, featuring saxophonist Valentin Michaud, Wagner's Prelude and Good Friday Music from Parsifal, and Eric Leinsdorf's arrangement of Claude Debussy's Suite from Pelléas et Mélisande, with the Swedish Radio Symphony Orchestra led by Maestro Daniel Harding. The Swedish Radio Symphony Orchestra was founded in 1925. In 1965, it was re-established as we know it today under conductor Sergiu Celibidache, who served as its first principal conductor. Known as the Radio Symphonics in everyday speech, the Swedish Radio Symphony Orchestra has left a major mark on the music world. Its repertoire includes both the great classical works and exciting new music, and in collaborations with many of the world's leading composers, conductors, and soloists, there is a constant striving to break new ground. The orchestra has received countless prizes and awards. Their tours have been celebrated both in Europe and globally, and they can also boast an extensive and critically acclaimed catalog of recordings. Daniel Harding was born in Oxford in 1975. As a teenager, he persuaded his school friends to play for him not Mozart or Haydn, but fiercely complex 20th century music. Simon Rattle invited him to become his assistant in Birmingham. Claudio Abbado brought him to Berlin shortly after. He came to international attention in 1998 when he conducted Don Giovanni at the Aix-en-Provence Festival in a production by legendary director Peter Brook. He was 22. His subsequent career has built on long relationships, 19 years with the Swedish Radio Symphony Orchestra, decades with the Mahler Chamber Orchestra, which he helped found, 10 years as principal guest conductor of the London Symphony Orchestra, more than 30 years of appearances with the Berlin Philharmonic, and more than 20 with the Vienna Philharmonic. He served as music director of the Orchestra de Paris before taking up his current position leading the Accademia Nazionale di Santa Cecilia in Rome, one of the world's oldest musical institutions. Beginning with the 2027-28 season, he becomes music director of the Los Angeles Philharmonic. Additionally, he is a Grammy winner and a pilot for a major European airline. With me to present this concert in Cantonese is Toby Wong.
1: 你好，欢迎收听四台音乐会。刚才以英语介绍节目是梁敏莹，我是黄家浩。今晚我们会欣赏到瑞典电台交响乐团一场名叫哈丁与米索的音乐会，是在2020

0: We were just enjoying the Swedish Radio Symphony Orchestra led by Daniel Harding performing Wagner's Prelude and Good Friday Music from Parsifal.
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1: Next comes tonight's headlining world premiere. 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Silhouettes and Shadows lets the acoustic music meet the digital and blends the physical properties of what happens on stage with the digital aspects and sound and vision.The ritualistic aspects blend with the explosive eruptions and become a multifaceted experience, guided by the Michaud siblings that are both present on stage as saxophone soloists and visual soloists. The three movements of the concerto paint images of grief, reconciliation, and afterlife.Inspired by the artistic legacy of David Bowie, this collaboration focuses on music as an idea that expands into fashion, visual art, movement, science fiction, and forward-looking technology. The two soloists and the conductor will also meet in a new way in this piece, since they will perform together through the interactive technology reactional music, where Jesper Norden can compose the rules of the music while still giving freedom for the musicians to perform and improvise in real time.This final section of the piece encompasses both dance-like movements, ceremonial aspects, and cutting-edge musical technology. Our soloist, Valentin Michaud, is a saxophonist of extraordinary depth and versatility, with a technique that perfectly blends musical finesse and compelling artistry. A recipient of numerous awards, including the Credit Suisse Jeunes Solistes 2017, the Jurgens André VI Woodwind International Competition,In 2020, Michaud was the first wind player to be awarded the prestigious Credit Suisse Young Artist Award. She was also the first saxophone soloist to perform with the Vienna Philharmonic. Convinced of the richness of collaborations with other artistic forms and seeking to develop new concert formats, Michaud co-founded the award-winning SIBJA Collective with her brother Emmanuel Michaud, visual artist and performer.Eager to contribute to the renewal of the repertoire for her instrument, she collaborates with composers of her generation and with composers such as Alvin Lussier and the ever-present orchestra. Her duo ACME with pianist partner Akvile Silekaite received the Swiss Ambassador Award 2019, as well as the first prize in the renowned Orpheus Swiss Chamber Music Competition in 2016 and second prize in the Salieri Zanetti International Chamber Music Competition in 2018. Since 2002, Michaud has also been performing as a duo with her brother Gabriel Michaud on percussion.Let's give our attention to saxophonist Valentin Michaud with the Swedish Radio Symphony Orchestra led by Daniel Harding performing Jesper Norden's Silhouettes and Shadows.

0: We were just enjoying saxophonist Valentin Michaud with the Swedish Radio Symphony Orchestra, led by Daniel Harding, performing Jesper Nordens, Silhouettes and Shadows.
1: 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
0: Completing our program is a work from Debussy. Like Wagner, Debussy preferred the lucid exposition of inner motives to historical incident and physical action in a music drama, and he found exactly what he was looking for to score when he attended a performance of Maurice Maeterlinck's play Pelléas et Mélisande in May of 1893. Debussy began sketching ideas for an opera on the subject almost immediately, and when he received Maeterlinck's permission to use the play, he made very few cuts. Debussy worked at his opera fairly steadily for 2 years, supporting himself by playing Wagner's scores, including Tristan und Isolde, on the piano for private salons. There are many points of connection between Tristan and Pelléas besides the love and betrayal storyline.

including Debussy's own highly idiosyncratic use of identifying leitmotifs. But there are at least as many points of departure, beginning with the use of the French language and Debussy's one syllable per note respect for its inflections. Then there is Debussy's revolutionary use of silence in many contexts, a psychologically expressive and structurally articulate silence. One of the changes Debussy did have to make to his score during rehearsals was to create or extend orchestral interludes in several places to allow for scene changes. Eric Leinsdorf's arrangement of Debussy's work into a suite draws mainly on these gorgeous atmospheric interludes. Here is the Swedish Radio Symphony Orchestra, led by Daniel Harding, performing the suite from Debussy's Pelléas et Mélisande, arranged by Eric Leinsdorf.

0: We were just enjoying the Swedish Radio Symphony Orchestra led by Daniel Harding performing the suite from Debussy's Pelléas et Mélisande, arranged by Erik Leinstorff.
1: 刚才听过哈丁指挥的瑞典电台交响乐团送上过德布西的佩利亚与梅丽桑德组曲，由莱恩斯多夫编成的版本。 而嚟呢度呢一场瑞典电台交响乐团嘅音乐会亦都要结束啦。演出喺2024年9月6号喺斯德哥尔摩贝华特音乐厅举行。今晚四台音乐会为您作英语介绍，系梁敏莹，我系黄家浩，多谢你收听，晚安。
0: And with that, this concert on four of the Swedish Radio Symphony Orchestra, Daniel Harding and Valentin Michaud, comes to a close. This concert was recorded on the 6th of September, 2024 at the Berwald Hall in Stockholm. Your announcers for this broadcast on Radio 4 were Toby Wong and myself, Cleo Leung, and the producer was Toby Wong. Thank you for listening and goodbye.

0: 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Before our next regularly scheduled program begins, let's listen to excerpts from Debussy's Preludes, Book 1, performed by pianist Daniel Barenboim.
1: 你收听香港电台第四台。 在下个节目之前，一起欣赏钢琴家巴伦邦弹奏德布西的前奏曲第一册的选段。

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1: We were just listening to excerpts from Debussy's Preludes, Book 1, performed by pianist Daniel Barenboim. Don't step away, we'll be right back with more of the music you love.
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0: RTHK, the news at 5 with Azam Khan. The Chinese University of Hong Kong has unveiled its 5-year plan, Janice Lo reports.
1: As the only local university with a collegiate system, Chinese University said in its blueprint, called Leaping to Greatness, that it would set up a 10th college, the first for postgraduates. It will also step up collaboration.

0: cooperation with its Shenzhen branch, as well as other institutions in the Greater Bay Area, and increase exchange and internship opportunities outside the SAR. The document is CUHK Vice Chancellor and President Dennis Lowe's first since he took office in January last year.
1: CLP Holdings has reported a first-half net profit of around $6 billion Hong Kong dollars, up 6.6% from the same period last year. The power utility said the sale of a power station in India had contributed a one-off gain of $318 million. The group's first-half earnings from its operations in Australia and India both jumped by over 30% from a year ago. Earnings from its Hong Kong and mainland energy business also rose. Looking ahead, CLP said ongoing global fuel price volatility is expected to keep impacting electricity tariffs. CEO Chang Tung Kung said the company will continue to make monthly tariff adjustments.
2: From January to August this year, electricity tariffs in Hong Kong rose by around 4%, which was far lower than the fluctuation in oil prices. We anticipate that, in line with oil prices, we will continue to make timely adjustments on a monthly basis.
1: Police have arrested 25 people on suspicion of operating a loan shark syndicate. Over the past 12 months, they had allegedly lent over $200 million to more than 2,000 borrowers. Superintendent Lo Ka Chun is from the Organized Crime and Triad Bureau. He said some of those arrested were as young as 13.
3: Most of them are recruited, saw some advertisement from the Telegram or some other social medias recruiting for cash opportunities, and therefore falling prey to joining this loan sharking syndicates and commit various of crimes.
1: The director of NGO Against Child Abuse is calling for more frequent and thorough assessments of high-risk families. Maple Lau is speaking a day after a mother was jailed for 22 years for starving her 5-year-old son to death. At the sentencing, the judge also criticized social workers for not noticing his condition. Lau said frontline workers must act immediately if they see warning signs.
4: Whether you are a frontline social worker or any other professional, if you have any concerns during an assessment or evaluation, you must seek help as soon as possible. Talk to your supervisor and get advice.
1: Hiroshima has marked the 81st anniversary of the U.S. atomic bombing of the western Japanese city, with its mayor criticizing major powers for waging wars. Japanese Prime Minister Sanae Takaichi, who also attended the memorial for the first time as premier, said she would take a realistic approach towards a nuclear weapons-free world. The speculation that our hawkish government may ease Japanese post-war non-nuclear principles when it compiles new security and defense documents this year. In his address at the memorial, Mayor Kazumi Matsui warned powers to stop justifying the possession of nuclear weapons as a deterrence.
5: The words and actions by political leaders amount to disregarding the obligations set forth in the Non-Proliferation Treaty, undermining the very foundations of international peace and stability. If this continues, a spiral of mistrust will spread throughout the world, risking a return to the era of the Second World War, when naked ambition was allowed to prevail.
1: The United Nations says child malnutrition in Afghanistan has reached critical levels. A shortage of aid means only one in every seven child gets help. John Aleef from the World Food Program called for immediate assistance.
6: We must act now to stem the rise in child deaths which this crisis is provoking. It is already too late for too many, but not for the hundreds of the thousands of acutely malnourished women and children who urgently need and deserve our help.
1: A look at the weather, mainly fine. Minimum temperature of about 28 degrees tomorrow morning. The maximum temperature will be around 34 degrees in the urban areas during the day, a couple of degrees higher in new territories. It'll be extremely hot in some areas. Isolated showers and squally thunderstorms later on with light winds. Looking ahead, high temperatures, weather will persist in the following few days apart from isolated showers. It'll be extremely hot during the day on the weekend. The very hot weather warning is in effect. The heat stress at work warning is amber. Current temperature 33 degrees, relative humidity 56%. The news from RTHK.

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0: That was the pianist Boris Giltburg playing for us the Piano Sonata No. 20 in G major, Opus 49, No. 2 by Beethoven.
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0: You were listening to Lang Lang on the piano, playing Saint-Saëns' Piano Concerto No. 2 in G minor, Opus 22. Andris Nelsons led the Leipzig Gewandhaus Orchestra.
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2: On Concert en Vaux tonight at 8. The concert, Polish National Radio Symphony Orchestra, Mahler's Happiest Symphony, recorded live on the 10th of April 2025 in the NOSPR Katowice, one of the largest concert and recording complexes in Poland. The most joyous one among Mahler's symphonies is No. 4, does not by any means renounce the grotesque irony that is so typical for the composer, and yet again it deals with the subject of death. Mahler's Symphony No. 4 features the heavenly life, sung by a soprano in the final movement, a child's vision of heaven marking the conclusion of Mahler's direct symphonic use of Wunderhorn poetry in his symphonies. Ukrainian soprano Olga Besmertna is the soloist. Vladimir Fanshil, Ukrainian-born, is the associate conductor of the Polish National Radio Symphony Orchestra Katowice, who conducts.
3: RTHK On The Go 手機應用程式直播或者重溫，總會揾到最啱你當下心情嘅音樂同埋節目。翻工緊要，放鬆同樣重要。有咗呢個隨身聽嘅應用程式，行到邊都有美樂陪住你。 即刻下載香港電台隨身版。 随时随心都有生活中嘅美与恶。
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0: RTHK, the news at 6 with Azam Khan. The Chinese University of Hong Kong has unveiled its 5-year plan. Janice Lo reports.
1: As the only local university with a collegiate system, Chinese University said in its blueprint, called Leaping to Greatness, that it would set up a 10th college, the first for postgraduates. It will also step up collaboration with its Shenzhen branch, as well as other institutions in the Greater Bay Area, and increase exchange and internship opportunities outside the SAR. The document is UHK Vice Chancellor and President Dennis Lowe's first since he took office in January last year.
0: Police have arrested 25 people on suspicion of operating a loan shark syndicate. Over the past 12 months, they had allegedly lent over $200 million to more than 2,000 borrowers. Superintendent

0: Superintendent Lo Ka-chun is from the Organized Crime and Triad Bureau. He said some of those arrested were as young as 13.
1: Most of them are recruited, saw some advertisement from the Telegram or some other social medias recruiting for quick cash opportunities, and therefore falling prey to joining this loan-sharking syndicates and commit various of crimes.
0: CLP Holdings has reported a first-half net profit of around 6 billion Hong Kong dollars, up 6.6% from the same period last year. The power utility said the sale of a power station in India had contributed a one-off gain of $318 million. Earnings from its mainland energy business also rose. Looking ahead, CLP said ongoing global fuel price volatility is expected to keep impacting electricity tariffs, and CEO Chiang Tung Kung said the company will continue to make monthly adjustments accordingly.
2: From January to August this year, electricity tariffs in Hong Kong rose by around 4%, which was far lower than the fluctuation in oil prices. We anticipate that, in line with oil prices, we will continue to make timely adjustments on a monthly basis.
0: Hong Kong-listed shares of major insurers Prudential and AIA Group have fallen on reports that mainland authorities are taxing offshore insurance policies. HSBC also fell. Prudential was down about 6% and AIA about 9%. Wendy Wong reports.
3: The falls came after media group Caixin reported that mainland tax authorities were levying taxes on insurance policy income earned offshore. Yesterday, Caixin reported that Beijing and Hangzhou authorities had started applying 20% personal income tax rates on returns from Hong Kong insurance policies. These include dividend payouts and interest earned on prepaid premiums, according to the report.
0: The director of NGO Against Child Abuse is calling for more frequent and thorough assessments of high-risk families. Maple Lau was speaking a day after a mother was jailed for 22 years for starving her 5-year-old son to death. At the sentencing, the judge also criticized social workers for not noticing his condition. Lau said frontline workers must act immediately if they see warning signs.
4: Whether you are a frontline social worker or any other professional, if you have any concerns during an assessment or evaluation, you must seek help as soon as possible. Talk to your supervisor and get advice.
0: Hiroshima has marked the 81st anniversary of the U.S. atomic bombing of the western Japanese city, with its mayor criticizing major powers for waging wars. Japanese Prime Minister Sanae Takaichi, who also attended the memorial for the first time as premier, said she would take a realistic approach towards a nuclear weapons-free world. The speculation that her hawkish government may ease Japan's post-war non-nuclear principles when it compiles new security and defense documents this year. In his address at the memorial, Mayor Kazumi Matsui warned powers to stop justifying the possession of nuclear weapons as a deterrence.
5: The words and actions by political leaders amount to disregarding the obligations set forth in the Non-Proliferation Treaty, undermining the very foundations of international peace and stability. If this continues, a spiral of mistrust will spread throughout the world, risking a return to the era of the Second World War, when naked ambition was allowed to prevail.
0: A look at the weather. It's mainly fine. Minimum temperature around 28 degrees tomorrow morning. Maximum temperature about 34 degrees in the urban areas. It'll be extremely hot in other areas. Isolated showers and squally thunderstorms later on. It'll be very hot this weekend. The very hot weather warning is in effect. The heat stress at work warning is amber. The current temperature 32 degrees. Relative humidity 56%. The news from RTHK.

0: 青少年了解棒门嗰下嗰种嘅紧要性咧？
1: 系冇错冇错。嗱，我哋首先认识原本嘅剧本嘅故事先啦吓。咁然之后我就要开放，令佢哋有一个讨论。因为咁耐之前嘅一个北欧挪威嘅家庭吓发生嘅事件，究竟同我哋而家自身嘅香港啊嘅生活有啲咩关系咧？其实我都捉紧咗一个几有趣嘅命题，就是一种操弄，一种喺人同人之间嘅一种操弄。咁当然啦，原本嘅剧本绝对有啦吓，咁但系当我哋深入去讨论嘅时候咧，其实有趣喎，其实。当易卜生嗰呢个戏摆翻喺而家呢个年代去睇嘅时候，其实入边当中嘅所谓嘅操弄咧，其实唔系净止我哋一般嘅理解，就是、个老公就操弄个太太啊，就当佢玩偶咁样。但系其实喺背后当中有好多嘅操弄，譬如罗拉喺背后其实佢自己暗中借钱吓，又帮佢先生去医病，佢完全冇讲到俾。先生听，俾话俾丈夫听，当然佢知道丈夫如果知道借钱一定唔愿意，咁但系呢一种其实对我哋现代人嚟讲，系咪都系另一种嘅操弄呢？其实如果咁睇嘅话，其实罗拉都可以话系操弄啊佢丈夫。OK， 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
2: 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The chief executive has instructed the Constitutional and Mainland Affairs Bureau to hold a public consultation. 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

0: You were listening to some excerpts from Wagner's opera, Tristan und Isolde. The Paris Orchestra was conducted by Daniel Barenboim.
1: 1959年的今日，瓦格纳完成咗佢嘅《崔斯坦与伊索尔德》，我哋欣赏过当中嘅片段。巴伦邦达令巴黎乐团演出过。今日节目时间咧，亦都嚟到呢一度啦。司机荣听日再同你一路支持普世古典日子，一路支持再见啦，拜拜。

0: RTHK, the news at 7 with Azam Khan. The Chinese University of Hong Kong has unveiled its five-year plan. Janice Lo reports.
1: As the only local university with a collegiate system, Chinese University said in its blueprint, called Leaping to Greatness, that it would set up a 10th college, the first for postgraduates. It will also step up collaboration with its Shenzhen branch, as well as other institutions in the Greater Bay Area, and increase exchange and internship opportunities outside the SAR. The document is UHK Vice Chancellor and President Dennis Lo's first since he took office in January last year.
0: CUHK Council Member and Lawmaker Nick Chan welcomed the new college for postgraduates.
2: Postgraduate students often are seen as researchers who are just working very hard in a small room. That's not the case here. People need to collaborate, and having a new college specifically there to serve them, not only do we help them fully actualize and be the best they are, they can help other people.
0: Police have arrested 25 people on suspicion of operating a loan shark syndicate. Over the past 12 months, they had allegedly lent over $200 million to more than 2,000 borrowers. Superintendent Lo Ka Chun is from the Organized Crime and Triad Bureau. He said some of those arrested were as young as 13.
3: Most of them are recruited, saw some advertisement from the Telegram or some other social medias recruiting for cash opportunities, and therefore falling prey to joining this loan sharking syndicates and commit various of crimes.
0: CLP Holdings has reported a first half net profit of around 6 billion Hong Kong dollars, up 6.6% from the same period last year. The power utility said the sale of a power station in India had contributed a one-off gain of $318 million. Earnings from its mainland energy business also rose. Looking ahead, CLP said ongoing global fuel price volatility is expected to keep impacting electricity tariffs. And CEO Chiang Tung Kung said the company will continue to make monthly adjustments accordingly.
4: From January to August this year, electricity tariffs in Hong Kong rose by around 4%, which was far lower than the fluctuation in oil prices. We anticipate that, in line with oil prices, we will continue to make timely adjustments on a monthly basis.
0: The group's first half earnings from its operations in Australia and India both jumped by over 30% from a year ago. The National Meteorological Center has renewed a blue typhoon alert as Typhoon Dolphin approaches the eastern coastal regions. Janice Lo reports.
1: The blue alert is the least severe in a four-tier color-coded weather warning system, but forecasters say the strong typhoon packs a maximum wind force of 42 meters per second near its center. According to the forecast, Dolphin will move westward at a speed of 15 to 20 kilometers per hour, with its intensity remaining stable or slightly strengthening. It will enter the East China Sea tomorrow and gradually approach the coastal areas of East China. Strong winds are expected in many areas, including most parts of the East China Sea, the eastern coast of Taiwan Island, as well as the central and southern South China Sea. Residents along the eastern coast were advised to closely follow the latest typhoon forecasts and early warning information and make advanced preparations for the impact of the typhoon.
0: The UN says Israeli military operations in the Gaza Strip are disrupting civilian life, damaging shelters, and increasing displacement. Aaron Tam has the details.
5: The Office for the Coordination of Humanitarian Affairs says more resources like timber, rope, and solar lights must be allowed into the Strip to help maintain makeshift shelters. The department and its partners, meanwhile, said they're also focusing on education. More than 250,000 preschool and school-aged children are participating in summer learning activities that provide a sense of routine and stability and help students recover some of the learning lost during the hostilities. The UN Children's Fund brought more than 600 pallets of recreational kits, school bags, and soap into Gaza. The supplies are to be distributed ahead of the new school year, expected to begin in about 2 weeks.
0: A look at the weather. It's mainly fine. Minimum temperature will be about 28 degrees tomorrow morning. The maximum temperature around 34 degrees during the day in the urban areas. A couple of degrees higher in new territories. It'll be extremely hot in some areas with isolated showers and squally thunderstorms. The very hot weather warning is in effect. The heat stress and work warning is amber. The current temperature of 30 degrees, relative humidity 66%. The news from RTHK.
6: 新闻之后带俾你最新一节嘅交通消息。东涌东交汇处内有交通意外，部分行车线封闭，主要影响到怡东路往裕东路方向挤塞，龙尾迎禧路。较早前黄珠路往龙鼓滩方向，近兆麟苑嘅意外清场，元朗公路往九龙方向，近富泰村至泥围仍然稍为车多。青衣乡事会路同涌尾路交界有交通意外，部分行车线封闭。青衣乡事会路往长安村方向嘅龙尾喺青衣交汇处。荃湾路往屯门方向近葵涌公园有交通意外，部分行车线封闭，龙尾近祖尧村。较早前火炭路往沙田第一城方向，近大涌桥路嘅交通意外清场，但稍为车多。隧道情况：西隧港岛入口安乐道西行，龙尾喺大会堂；告士打道东行往洪隧过海，龙尾湾仔运动场；三四线往北角跑马地，龙尾中环广场；告士打道西行过海，龙尾景隆街；左转坚拿道天桥，龙尾嘉宁街；坚拿道天桥过海及香港仔隧道慢线往湾仔，龙尾近管道出口。红隧九龙入口龙尾康庄道桥面，狮子山隧道九龙入口摩打老道龙尾映月台。路面情况：港岛区司徒拔道下行皇后大道东龙尾兆辉台，九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

on Concert en Fort tonight at 8. The concert, Polish National Radio Symphony Orchestra, Mahler's Happiest Symphony, recorded live on the 10th of April 2025 in the NOSPR Katowice, one of the largest concert and recording complexes in Poland. The most joyous one among Mahler's symphonies is number 4, does not by any means renounce the grotesque irony that is so typical for the composer, and yet again it deals with the subject of death. Mahler's Symphony No. 4 features the heavenly life, sung by a soprano in the final movement, a child's vision of heaven marking the conclusion of Mahler's direct symphonic use of Wunderhorn poetry in his symphonies. Ukrainian soprano Olga Besmertna is the soloist. Vladimir Fanshil, Ukrainian-born, is the associate conductor of the Polish National Radio Symphony Orchestra Katowice, who conducts.

0: RTHK, the news at 8 with Azam Khan. The Chinese University of Hong Kong has unveiled its five-year plan, Janice Lo reports.
1: As the only local university with a collegiate system, Chinese University said in its blueprint, called Leaping to Greatness, that it would set up a 10th college, the first for postgraduates. It will also step up collaboration with its Shenzhen branch, as well as other institutions in the Greater Bay Area, and increase exchange and internship opportunities outside the SAR. The document is CUHK Vice Chancellor and President Dennis Lowe's first since he took office in January last year.
0: CUHK Council Member and Lawmaker Nick Chan welcomed the new college for postgraduates.
2: Postgraduate students often are seen as researchers who are just working very hard in a small room. That's not the case here. People need to collaborate, and having a new college specifically there to serve them, not only do we help them fully actualize and be the best they are, they can help other people.
0: Police have arrested 25 people on suspicion of operating a loan shark syndicate. Over the past 12 months, they have allegedly lent over $200 million to more than 2,000 borrowers. Superintendent Lo Ka Chun is from the Organized Crime and Triad Bureau. He said some of those arrested were as young as 13.
3: Most of them are recruited, saw some advertisement from the Telegram or some other social medias recruiting for cash opportunities, and therefore falling prey to joining this loan sharking syndicates and commit various of crimes.
0: CLP Holdings has reported a first half net profit of around 6 billion Hong Kong dollars, up 6.6% from the same period last year. The power utility said the sale of a power station in India had contributed a one-off gain of $318 million. Earnings from its mainland energy business also rose. Looking ahead, CLP said ongoing global fuel price volatility is expected to keep impacting electricity tariffs. CEO Chiang Tung Kung said the company will continue to make monthly tariff adjustments.
4: From January to August this year, electricity tariffs in Hong Kong rose by around 4%, which was far lower than the fluctuation in oil prices. We anticipate that, in line with oil prices, we will continue to make timely adjustments on a monthly basis.
0: The group's first half earnings from its operations in Australia and India both jumped by over 30% from a year ago. Beijing has been declared the World Capital of Architecture 2029. The accolade was presented by the United Nations Cultural Agency UNESCO and the International Union of Architects. Marcus Lum reports.
5: The designation followed the recommendation of the Joint Committee for the World Capital of Architecture. Its program highlights the transformative role of architecture, urban planning, culture, and heritage in advancing sustainable urban development. UNESCO said Beijing was selected for its exceptional ability to bring together one of the world's richest architectural heritages with a forward-looking vision of sustainable urban development. The UN agency said the capital's historic urban fabric, successful regeneration projects, and vibrant architectural culture demonstrate how heritage, innovation, and community life can reinforce one another in shaping resilient and livable cities.
0: Hong Kong listed shares of major insurers Prudential and AIA Group have fallen on reports that mainland authorities are taxing offshore insurance policies. HSBC also fell. Prudential was down about 6% and AIA about 9%. Wendy Wong reports.
6: The falls come after media group Caixin reported that mainland tax authorities were levying taxes on insurance policy income earned offshore. Yesterday, Caixin reported that Beijing and Hangzhou authorities had started applying 20% personal income tax rates on returns from Hong Kong insurance policies. These include dividend payouts and interest earned on prepaid premiums, according to the report.
0: Some sports and tennis. Fresh off winning her first WTA title at the Washington Open, Alex Ayala of the Philippines overcame a second set scare to beat American Alicia Parks 6-1, 4-6, 6-2 to move into the third round. A look at the weather, mainly fine. The minimum temperature about 28 degrees tomorrow morning. Maximum temperature around 34 degrees. It'll be extremely hot in some areas. Isolated showers and squally thunderstorms later with light winds. The very hot weather warning is in effect. The current temperature is 30 degrees. The relative humidity is 70%. The news from RTHK.

Hello and welcome to Concert on Four and to the concert Polish National Radio Symphony Orchestra, Mahler's Happiest Symphony, recorded live on the 10th of April 2025 in the NOSPR Katowice, one of the largest concert and recording complexes in Poland. The most joyous one among Gustav Mahler's symphonies is number 4, does not by any means renounce the grotesque irony that is so typical for the composer, and yet again it deals with the subject of death. This time, however, it is first represented by the grotesque Landler, played by the violin in the scherzo, later to introduce us into the realm of paradise in the finale. But is this true paradise, or rather an image, ironical in its effect, that arises from the naive folk poetry of the Youth's Magic Horn collection? Mahler's Symphony No. 4 features the heavenly life sung by a soprano in the final movement, a child's vision of heaven, marking the conclusion of Mahler's direct symphonic use of Wunderhorn poetry in his symphonies. There is, however, a directness and charm in the Fourth Symphony missing from the others, with their often sprawling exploration of good and evil, heaven and hell. Ukrainian soprano Olga Bezmertna is the soloist. Vladimir Fanchel, Ukrainian-born, is the associate conductor of the Polish National Radio Symphony Orchestra Katowice, who conducts. I'm Stacey Rotter, and my co-host in Cantonese is Yun Kwan.

New symphony didn't include any trombones, some of the loudest instruments in the orchestra, and it also clocked in at under an hour, compact by Malarian standards. While he still employed a large orchestra, he used the instruments for color rather than volume, and almost never at once. Although he confessed that he had thought of some beautiful ones, he refused to publish programmatic movement titles, as he had done with his first three symphonies, so as to avoid giving rise to further absurd misunderstandings. Between his sketches, remarks made to friends, and the music itself, however, it's possible to form a conjecture as to what Mahler had in mind. During the conception phase, Mahler described the work as a symphonic humoresque. He was not aiming for comedy and wit, but saw himself in the romantic tradition of irony, where moods and thoughts could turn into their opposite at any time due to ambivalence in meaning. The musical material used in the first movement may seem cheerful and unproblematic at first glance, however, the music quickly reaches the brink of chaos due to the impenetrable entanglement of the motifs. Mahler described the scherzo of the second movement as mystical, confused, and uncanny, making your hair stand on end, in which a solo violin, tuned a whole tone higher, plays a garish and coarse dance of death. However, in the following adagio, and through the incomparable beauty of its calm singing, it becomes clear that nothing was meant to be so evil. A similar contrast characterizes the last movement, which retrospectively proves to be the thematic nucleus of the entire work. At the end of each verse is a short choral melody, followed by drastic variations on the bell motif from the first movement. Although the soprano's naive rhapsodizing about the unlimited culinary delights in heaven is undoubtedly not meant to be evil, this vision is not free of cruelty. We lead a lovely little lamb to death, and an ox is slaughtered without a single thought or care, mercilessly. Will the music fade away into the bliss of heavenly life at the quiet end of the work, or will its astonishing casualness release the audience into uncertainty? The soprano soloist is Olga Besmertna. After graduating from the Kyiv National Academy of Music in 2010 and her brilliant victory in the Bertelsmann Foundation's New Voices competition in 2011, the Ukrainian soprano became an ensemble member at the Vienna State Opera, where she has since sung numerous important roles. She will be joining, eventually, the Polish National Radio Symphony Orchestra Katowice under Vladimir Fanchel for Mahler's Symphony No. 4 in G.

We've been listening to the Polish National Radio Symphony Orchestra Katowice, conducted by Vladimir Fanchel, with the soprano Olga Bezmertna in Mahler's

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0: This concert on four, Polish National Radio Symphony Orchestra, Mahler's Happiest Symphony, was recorded live on the 10th of April 2025 in the NOSPR Katowice. The program producer and Cantonese presenter was Yun Kwan Yu. I'm Stacey Rotter. Thank you for joining us and goodbye. You might like to know that there will be a repeat broadcast of this concert on Wednesday, the 12th of August at 3 p.m.
1: 今场四台音乐会会在下星期三8月12号下午3点钟重播。

0: To complete the hour, we are going to be listening to excerpts from C.P.E. Bach's Sonatas and Rondos, recorded by pianist Marc-André Amelon. From a gramophone critic, in short, I cannot think of a better introduction to C.P.E. Bach on the modern piano. The selection that we will hear comes from a world of quirky surprises, of fits and starts, of a determination to advance towards new musical horizons, where Amelon brings out all the charm, finesse, and refinement intrinsic to this music. Let's have a listen.
1: 在下一个节目之前，请欣赏阿姆兰以钢琴演奏 C.P.E. 巴克奏鸣曲及回旋曲的选段。英国流星机杂志有乐评话，这个以现代钢琴演奏 C.P.E. 巴克作品的版本无出其右。音乐中到处都充满古怪的惊喜，断断续续，但又有巴罗克时期迈向新时代音乐新的决心。阿姆兰特别的演奏风格带出音乐本有的魅力、技巧和精致。

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0: RTHK, the news at 10 with Azam Khan. Hong Kong's latest silver bond issuance offers a guaranteed a minimum interest rate of 4.25%, marking a notable increase from last year's 3.85%. The 11th batch of the three-year bond program carries a target issuance size of $50 billion, with the potential to scale up to $55 billion, depending on investor response. Secretary for Financial Services and the Treasury, Christopher Hui, said the rate was set after weighing several market factors. He drew comparisons with other products currently available, noting that 12-month time deposits are offering roughly 2 to 3%.
1: Given the fact that it is a three-year term bond, we are of the view that our product is sufficiently attractive for the segment that we are targeting. In terms of the past record of reception, the issuance of our silver bonds has been very popular among the public.
0: Meanwhile, Hui says he's confident in Hong Kong's insurance products after shares of major insurers fell sharply. The retreat came amid a report that tax authorities in Beijing and Hangzhou began taxing residents' earnings from offshore insurance policies, including those from the SAR. Responding to a reporter's question, Hui declined to comment on individual reports, but he had this to say.
2: The government and regulatory bodies have always maintained communication with relevant mainland departments on various policies and measures. As to the situation you mentioned, we have confidence in the products offered by Hong Kong's insurance industry. In terms of competitiveness, our product design and distribution channels, we have confidence in these aspects.
0: The Chinese University of Hong Kong has unveiled its five-year plan, Janice Lo reports.
3: As the only local university with a collegiate system, Chinese University said in its blueprint, called Leaping to Greatness, that it would set up a 10th college, the first for postgraduates. It will also step up collaboration with its Shenzhen branch, as well as other institutions in the Greater Bay Area, and increase exchange and internship opportunities outside the SAR. The document is CUHK Vice Chancellor and President Dennis Lowe's first since he took office in January last year.
0: CUHK Council Member and Lawmaker Nick Chan welcomed the new college for postgraduates.
4: Postgraduate students often are seen as researchers who are just working very hard in a small room. That's not the case here. People need to collaborate, and having a new college specifically there to serve them, not only do we help them fully actualize and be the best they are, they can help other people.
0: CLP Holdings has reported a first-half net profit of around 6 billion Hong Kong dollars, up 6.6% from the same period last year. The power utility said the sale of a power station in India had contributed a one-off gain of $318 million. Earnings from its mainland energy business also rose. Looking ahead, CLP said ongoing global fuel price volatility is expected to keep impacting electricity tariffs. CEO Chang Tung Kung said the company will continue to make monthly tariff adjustments.
5: From January to August this year, electricity tariffs in Hong Kong rose by around 4%, which was far lower than the fluctuation in oil prices. We anticipate that, in line with oil prices, we will continue to make timely adjustments on a monthly basis.
0: The group's first-half earnings from its operations in Australia and India both jumped by over 30% from a year ago. Moscow has called a decision by France to deport high-profile Russian media personality Zhenia Fedorova unacceptable. Last month, the French Interior Ministry issued a deportation order for Fedorova, the former chief of RT France, who has become a prominent figure on the rolling news channel CNews and associated outlets Europe One and JD News, ahead of a French presidential election next year. Paris accused the personality of being an agent of influence. Alexei Fadiev is a deputy director at Russia's foreign ministry.
6: We consider political persecution of journalists on trumped-up charges to be unacceptable and strongly condemn it. Such actions are incompatible with France's demagoguery about its commitment to the principles of freedom of speech. This is another violation of its commitments in this sphere.
0: A look at the weather, fine, with minimum temperatures of around 28 degrees tomorrow morning. Max temperature will be around 34 degrees in the urban areas. It'll be extremely hot in some areas. The very hot weather warning is in effect. Current temperature 29 degrees, relative humidity 76%. The news from RTHK.
7: That wine was really good. It's still early. I'll go for a ride.
8: Any driver found exceeding the prescribed alcohol limit will face prosecution under the law. The driver is liable for a maximum fine of $25,000, imprisonment for up to 3 years, driving disqualification for up to 5 years, and will incur 10 driving offense points.
9: Alcoholic beverages usually have a high calorie count. A 330 milliliter can of common beer can contain around 140 kilocalories. About the same number of calories in 7 sugar cubes. And a 175 milliliter glass of usual red wine can contain around 160 kilocalories. About the same number of calories in 8 sugar cubes. Extra calorie intake can increase body weight. Rethink for health before you drink.

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The HKUSD Institute for Advanced Study is a vibrant hub for creativity, and the Intimacy of Creativity project is a shining example of this ethos, bringing together gifted young composers and musicians to explore and celebrate the essence of musical creativity. With artistic director Bright Shang, guest artist cellist Lila, and the Stouffer String Ensemble, we'll enjoy Intimacy of Creativity 2026 on the coming episode of Concert on 4, featuring Shostakovich's Chamber Symphony for String Orchestra, Bright Shang's The Blazing Mirage, and the works of the three program composer fellows, Harry Gonzalez's Habrá Futuro, Yuval Medina's Together Again, and Arthur Yoon's Images from the Consciousness. Join us for Intimacy of Creativity 2026 on Concert on 4 this coming Friday, August 7th at 8 p.m.

0: RTHK, the news at 11 with Todd Harding. Tonight's headlines: the government raises the guaranteed minimum interest rate for its latest batch of silver bonds. The Treasury chief expresses confidence in the city's insurance products following a drop in shares of major insurers. And the Chinese university is to establish a 10th college as it unveils a five-year plan. Hong Kong's latest silver bond issuance offers a guaranteed minimum interest rate of 4.25%, marking a notable increase from last year's 3.85%. The 11th batch of the three-year bond program carries a target issuance size of $50 billion, with the potential to scale up to $55 billion, depending on investor response. Secretary for Financial Services and the Treasury, Christopher Hoy, said the rate was set after weighing several market factors. He drew comparisons with other products currently available, noting that 12-month time deposits are offering roughly 2 to 3%.
1: Given the fact that it is a three-year term bond, we are of the view that our product is sufficiently attractive for the segment that we are targeting. In terms of the past record of reception, the issuance of our silver bonds has been very popular among the public.
0: Meanwhile, the Treasury chief says he's confident in Hong Kong's insurance products after shares of major insurers fell sharply. The retreat came amid a report that tax authorities in Beijing and Hangzhou began taxing residents' earnings from offshore insurance policies, including those from the SAR. Responding to a reporter's question, Hoy declined to comment on individual reports, but had this to say.
2: The government and regulatory bodies have always maintained communication with relevant mainland departments on various policies and measures. As to the situation you mentioned, we have confidence in the products offered by Hong Kong's insurance industry. In terms of competitiveness, our product design and distribution channels, we have confidence in these aspects.
0: The Chinese University of Hong Kong has unveiled its five-year plan. Janice Lo reports.
3: As the only local university with a collegiate system, Chinese University said in its blueprint, called Leaping to Greatness, that it would set up a 10th college, the first for postgraduates. It will also step up collaboration with its Shenzhen branch, as well as other institutions in the Greater Bay Area, and increase exchange and internship opportunities outside the SAR. The document is CUHK Vice Chancellor and President Dennis Lowe's first since he took office in January last year.
0: CUHK Council member and lawmaker Nick Chan welcomed the new college for postgraduates.
4: Postgraduate students often are seen as researchers who are just working very hard in a small room. That's not the case here. People need to collaborate, and having a new college specifically there to serve them, not only do we help them fully actualize and be the best they are, they can help other people.
0: The police have arrested 25 people on suspicion of operating a loan sharking syndicate. Over the past 12 months, they had allegedly lent over $200 million to more than 2,000 borrowers. Superintendent Lo Kar Chun is from the Organized Crime and Triad Bureau. He said some of those arrested were as young as 13.
5: Most of them are recruited, saw some advertisement from the Telegram or some other social medias recruiting for cash opportunities, and therefore falling prey to joining this loan sharking syndicates and commit various of crimes.
0: Overseas, Houthi fighters have launched a missile attack in central Yemen that has caused dozens of casualties among government forces, according to media reports. A Houthi spokesperson wrote on X that the group will soon reveal more details of what he called a wide and qualitative military operation, but did not elaborate. The attacks on camps run by Yemen's emergency forces are the deadliest in the country's civil strife in years, and continue an uptick in civil violence in recent weeks between the rebel group and government forces. To the weather forecast, mainly fine and very hot with a high of about 34 degrees in town, a few degrees even higher in the new territories. It will be extremely hot in some areas. There'll be isolated showers and squally thunderstorms later. Light winds becoming moderate westerlies later on. The high temperatures will persist in the next few days, but there will be some isolated showers. It'll be extremely hot during the daytime over the weekend, with temperatures over parts of the new territories reaching 36 degrees or more. Currently at the observatory, the temperature is 29 degrees Celsius, relative humidity stands at 76%, and please be reminded the very hot weather warning is still in force. 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The time is coming up to 5 minutes past 11.
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日出时让悲伤终结，日落时打开新一章节。逢星期一至五傍晚5至7，戚家荣，日落志。

There is a tendency among religious people to think that God owes them something. They imagine God as being like the typical employer. If we do the work, then in justice, our employer owes us our wages. God owes us a reward in heaven, provided we serve him faithfully on earth. This is a very understandable attitude. But it introduces a mercenary attitude into what is essentially supposed to be a love affair between God and us. Besides, it is at complete variance with the gospel. The stark truth is that we can never put God into the position where he is in debt to us. Jesus says that even when we have done all we are expected to do, we still can't make any demands on God. At the time of Jesus, Judaism was dominated by the idea of merit. Jesus was hitting at that attitude. The fundamental truth about Christianity is that it is a religion of grace and not of merit. Salvation cannot be earned. We can never put God in our debt. But we don't have to. God is our Father. We are his children. Tomorrow we will conclude Flora McCarthy's thoughts on faith. Stay tuned, but I leave you with this beautiful prayer. Almighty God, give us wisdom to perceive you, intellect to understand you, and diligence to seek you, patience to wait for you, eyes to behold you, a heart to meditate upon you, a life to proclaim you, through the power of the Spirit of our Lord Jesus Christ. Amen.

0: RTHK News at 12 with Todd Harding. Hong Kong's latest silver bond issuance offers a guaranteed minimum interest rate of 4.25%, marking a notable increase from last year's 3.85%. The 11th batch of the three-year bond program carries a target issuance size of $50 billion, with the potential to scale up to $55 billion, depending on investor response. The Secretary for Financial Services and the Treasury, Christopher Hoy, said the rate was set after weighing several market factors. He drew comparisons with other products currently available, noting that 12-month time deposits are offering roughly 2 to 3%.
1: Given the fact that it is a three-year term bond, we are of the view that our product is sufficiently attractive for the segment that we are targeting. In terms of the past record of reception, the issuance of our silver bonds has been very popular among the public.
0: Meanwhile, the Treasury Chief says he's confident in Hong Kong's insurance products after shares of major insurers fell sharply. The retreat came amid a report that tax authorities in Beijing and Hangzhou began taxing residents' earnings from offshore insurance policies, including those from the SAR. Responding to a reporter's question, Hoy declined to comment on individual reports, but had this to say.
2: The government and regulatory bodies have always maintained communication with relevant mainland departments on various policies and measures. As to the situation you mentioned, we have confidence in the products offered by Hong Kong's insurance industry. In terms of competitiveness, our product design and distribution channels, we have confidence in these aspects.
0: A lawmaker has hailed the Chinese University of Hong Kong's decision to establish its first college dedicated to postgraduates. It will be the 10th college at the only local institution that has been operating a collegiate system since the 1960s. Nick Chan, who's also a CUHK council member, said the decades-long culture helps with students' whole-person development.
3: Postgraduate students often are seen as researchers who are just working very hard in a small room. That's not the case here. People need to collaborate and have a new college specifically there to serve them. Not only do we help them fully actualize and be the best they are, they can help other people.
0: CLP Holdings has reported a first-half net profit of around 6 billion Hong Kong dollars, up 6.6% from the same period last year. The power utility said the sale of a power station in India had contributed a one-off gain of $318 million. Earnings from its mainland energy business also rose. Looking ahead, CLP said ongoing global fuel price volatility is expected to keep impacting electricity tariffs. CEO Chang Tong Kong said the company will continue to make monthly tariff adjustments.
4: From January to August this year, electricity tariffs in Hong Kong rose by around 4%, which was far lower than the fluctuation in oil prices. We anticipate that, in line with oil prices, we will continue to make timely adjustments on a monthly basis.
0: The group's first-half earnings from its operations in Australia and India both jumped by more than 30% from a year ago. The company declared a second interim dividend of 63 Hong Kong cents per share, unchanged from last year. Moscow has called a decision by France to deport high-profile Russian media personality Xenia Fedorova unacceptable. Last month, the French Interior Ministry issued a deportation order for Fedorova, the former chief of RT France, who's become a prominent figure on the rolling news channel C News and associated outlets Europe One and JD News, ahead of a French presidential election next year. Paris accused the personality of being an agent of influence. Alexei Fadeev is a deputy director at Russia's foreign ministry.
5: We consider political persecution of journalists on trumped-up charges to be unacceptable and strongly condemn it. Such actions are incompatible with France's demagoguery about its commitment to the principles of freedom of speech. This is another violation of its commitments in this sphere.
0: To the weather forecast, mainly fine and very hot, with a high of about 34 degrees in town, a few degrees even higher in the New Territories. It'll be extremely hot in some areas. There'll be isolated showers and squally thunderstorms later. Light winds becoming moderate westerlies later on. The high temperatures will persist in the next few days, but there'll also be some isolated showers. Extremely hot during the daytime over the weekend, with temperatures over parts of the New Territories hitting 36 degrees. Currently at the observatory, 29 degrees. Humidity 78%. The very hot weather warning is still in force. News and weather, RTHK.

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1: listening to Night Music here on Radio 4 with me, Leanne Nichols. In this hour, vocal music and works for the piano and the oboe. To start, we'll be listening to the prelude for piano number 1 in D-flat major, opus 31, number 1, by Alexander Scriabin, performed by Ivan Illich on the piano. Following that, we'll hear the trio in E minor by George Philipp Telemann, in a recording by Musica Antica Köln. Thereafter, the second movement from the Oboe Sonata by Paul Hindemith, performed by François Lilleux on the oboe with Eric Lesage on piano. And to conclude, Some Folks' Lives Roll Easy by Paul Simon and arranged by Andrew Jackman and sung by the King Singers.

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You just heard Murray Pariah, the pianist, in that recording of Johann Sebastian Bach's French Suite No. 3 in B minor, BWV 814. Followed by Gabriel Fauré's Elegie Opus 24, performed on the cello by Mischa Majski, with the Orchestre de Paris, conducted by Semyon Bykhov. And finally, Renaudel Hahn's Si mer ver avion de air, sung by the mezzo-soprano Susan Graham, with Roger Vignoth on piano.

0: HK, the news at 1 with Todd Harding. Hong Kong's latest silver bond issuance offers a guaranteed minimum interest rate of 4.25%, marking a notable increase from last year's 3.85%. The 11th batch of the three-year bond program carries a target issuance size of $50 billion, with the potential to scale up to $55 billion, depending on investor response. The Secretary for Financial Services and the Treasury, Christopher Hoy, said the rate was set after weighing several market factors. He drew comparisons with other products currently available, noting that 12-month time deposits are offering roughly 2 to 3%.
1: Given the fact that it is a three-year term bond, we are of the view that our product is sufficiently attractive for the segment that we are targeting. In terms of the past record of reception, the issuance of our silver bonds has been very popular among the public.
0: Meanwhile, the Treasury Chief says he's confident in Hong Kong's insurance products after shares of major insurers fell sharply. The retreat came amid a report that tax authorities in Beijing and Hangzhou began taxing residents' earnings from offshore insurance policies, including those from the SAR. Responding to a reporter's question, Hoy declined to comment on individual reports, but had this to say.
2: The government and regulatory bodies have always maintained communication with relevant mainland departments on various policies and measures. As to the situation you mentioned, we have confidence in the products offered by Hong Kong's insurance industry. In terms of competitiveness, our product design and distribution channels, we have confidence in these aspects.
0: A lawmaker has hailed the Chinese University of Hong Kong's decision to establish its first college dedicated to postgraduates. It will be the 10th college at the only local institution that has been operating a collegiate system since the 1960s. Nick Chan, who's also a CUHK council member, said the decades-long culture helps with students' whole-person development.
3: Postgraduate students often are seen as researchers who are just working very hard in a small room. That's not the case here. People need to collaborate, and having a new college specifically there to serve them, not only do we help them fully actualize and be the best they are, they can help other people.
0: CLP Holdings has reported a first-half net profit of around 6 billion Hong Kong dollars, up 6.6% from the same period last year. The power utility said the sale of a power station in India had contributed a one-off gain of $318 million. Earnings from its mainland energy business also rose. Looking ahead, CLP said ongoing global fuel price volatility is expected to keep impacting electricity tariffs. CEO Chang Tong Kung said the company will continue to make monthly tariff adjustments.
4: From January to August this year, electricity tariffs in Hong Kong rose by around 4%, which was far lower than the fluctuation in oil prices. We anticipate that, in line with oil prices, we will continue to make timely adjustments on a monthly basis.
0: The group's first-half earnings from its operations in Australia and India both jumped by more than 30% from a year ago. The company declared a second interim dividend of 63 Hong Kong cents per share, unchanged from last year. Moscow has called a decision by France to deport high-profile Russian media personality Xenia Fedorova unacceptable. Last month, the French Interior Ministry issued a deportation order for Fedorova, the former chief of RT France, ahead of a French presidential election next year. Paris accused the personality of being an agent of influence. Alexei Fadeev is a deputy director at Russia's foreign ministry.
5: We consider political persecution of journalists on trumped-up charges to be unacceptable and strongly condemn it. Such actions are incompatible with France's demagoguery about its commitment to the principles of freedom of speech. This is another violation of its commitments in this sphere.
0: And the weather forecast, mainly fine and very hot, with a high of about 34 degrees in town and a few degrees even higher in the New Territories. It'll be extremely hot in some areas. There'll be isolated showers and squally thunderstorms later. Light winds becoming moderate westerlies later on. The high temperatures will persist in the next few days, but there will be some isolated showers. Extremely hot during the daytime over the weekend, with temperatures over parts of the New Territories reaching 36 degrees or more. Currently at the observatory, the temperature is 28 degrees Celsius, relative humidity at 82%. Please be reminded the very hot weather warning is in force. News and weather, RTHK.

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1: Welcome to Night Music here on Radio 4. I'm Leanne Nichols. To start the program, we'll be listening to The Serenade of Green Island, a work for Guzheng Ensemble, composed by Chou Lanbing and arranged by Gu Guanren. The performers include Luo Jing, Yip Qiga, Feng Yuk Chan, and Choi Mei Ting. Following that, we'll hear the impromptu for piano in G-flat major opus 90 number 3 by Franz Schubert and performed by Christian Zimmermann on the piano. After that, the voice of Bryn Terfel in Ralph Vaughan Williams' Infinite Shining Heavens from Songs of Travel. He'll be accompanied by Malcolm Martineau on the piano. And finally, pianist Helen Grimald in Valentin Silvestrov's Messenger.

You just heard the Kadai Quartet in that recording of Joseph Haydn's Quartet for Strings No. 1 in G Major, Opus 77, No. 1, entitled Lobkowitz.

RTHK, the news at 2 with Todd Harding. Hong Kong's latest silver bond issuance offers a guaranteed minimum interest rate of 4.25%, marking a notable increase from last year's 3.85%. The 11th batch of the three-year bond program carries a target issuance size of $50 billion, with the potential to scale up to $55 billion, depending on investor response. The Secretary for Financial Services and the Treasury, Christopher Hoy, said the rate was set after weighing several market factors. He drew comparisons with other products currently available, noting that 12-month time deposits are offering roughly 2 to 3%.

0: Given the fact that it is a three-year term bond, we are of the view that our product is sufficiently attractive for the segment that we are targeting. In terms of the past record of reception, the issuance of our silver bonds has been very popular among the public.
1: Meanwhile, the Treasury Chief says he's confident in Hong Kong's insurance products after shares of major insurers fell sharply. The retreat came amid a report that tax authorities in Beijing and Hangzhou began taxing residents' earnings from offshore insurance policies, including those from the SAR. Responding to a reporter's question, Hoi declined to comment on individual reports, but had this to say.
2: The government and regulatory bodies have always maintained communication with relevant mainland departments on various policies and measures. As to the situation you mentioned, we have confidence in the products offered by Hong Kong's insurance industry. In terms of competitiveness, our product design and distribution channels, we have confidence in these aspects.
1: A lawmaker has hailed the Chinese University of Hong Kong's decision to establish its first college dedicated to postgraduates. It will be the 10th college at the only local institution that has been operating a collegiate system since the 1960s. Nick Chan, who's also a CUHK council member, said the decades-long culture helps with students' whole-person development.
3: Postgraduate students often are seen as researchers who are just working very hard in a small room. That's not the case here. People need to collaborate, and having a new college specifically there to serve them, not only do we help them fully actualize and be the best they can help other people.
1: CLP Holdings has reported a first-half net profit of around 6 billion Hong Kong dollars, up 6.6% from the same period last year. The power utility said the sale of a power station in India had contributed a one-off gain of $318 million. Earnings from its mainland energy business also rose. Looking ahead, CLP said ongoing global fuel price volatility is expected to keep impacting electricity tariffs. CEO Chang Tung Kung said the company will continue to make monthly tariff adjustments.
4: From January to August this year, electricity tariffs in Hong Kong rose by around 4%, which was far lower than the fluctuation in oil prices. We anticipate that, in line with oil prices, we will continue to make timely adjustments on a monthly basis.
1: The group's first-half earnings from its operations in Australia and India both jumped by more than 30% from a year ago. The company declared a second interim dividend of 63 Hong Kong cents per share, unchanged from last year. Moscow has called a decision by France to deport high-profile Russian media personality Xenia Fedorova unacceptable. Last month, the French Interior Ministry issued a deportation order for Fedorova, the former chief of RT France, ahead of a French presidential election next year. Paris accused the personality of being an agent of influence. Alexei Fadeev is a deputy director at Russia's foreign ministry.
5: We consider political persecution of journalists on trumped-up charges to be unacceptable and strongly condemn it. Such actions are incompatible with France's demagoguery about its commitment to the principles of freedom of speech. This is another violation of its commitments in this sphere.
1: Two, the weather forecast, mainly fine and very hot with a high of about 34 degrees in town and a few degrees even higher in the New Territories. It'll be extremely hot in some areas. There'll be isolated showers and squally thunderstorms later. Light winds becoming moderate westerlies later on. The high temperatures will persist in the next few days, but there will be some isolated showers as well. Extremely hot during the daytime over the weekend, with temperatures over parts of the New Territories reaching 36 degrees or more. Currently at the observatory, 28 degrees Celsius, humidity 83%. The very hot weather warning is in force. News and weather, RTHK.

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1: Thanks for joining us for Night Music. I'm Cleo Leung. The program this evening will begin with three works. First, we will hear baritone Dietrich Fischer-Dieskau and pianist Daniel Barenboim performing Johannes Brahms' Der Frühling, Opus 6, No. 1. Next, we will hear the second movement of Franz Schubert's Trout Quintet for piano, violin, viola, cello, and double bass in A major D667, performed by violinist Anne-Sophie Mutter, violist Hua Yun Li, cellist Maximilian Hornung, double bassist Roman Patkolo, and pianist Daniil Trifonov. Following that, we will hear Fabio Biondi on the Viola d'Amore, leading the Europa Galante and performing Antonio Vivaldi's Concerto for Viola d'Amore in D minor, RV 395. And finally, we will hear Ralph Vaughan Williams' Roadside Fire from his Songs of Travel, performed by baritone Bryn Terfel with pianist Malcolm Martineau. Please enjoy.

We have just heard Anton Oremsky's Variations on a Theme of Tchaikovsky for String Orchestra Opus 35A, performed by the London Symphony Orchestra, conducted by John Barbirolli, followed by Claude Debussy's Canope from his Prelude Book 2, performed by Jean-Ephelin Bavouzet on the piano, and finally Dietrich Buxtehude's Sonata No. 5 in C major, performed by Convivium.

0: RTHK, the news at 3 with Todd Harding. Hong Kong's latest silver bond issuance offers a guaranteed minimum interest rate of 4.25%, marking a notable increase from last year's 3.85%. The 11th batch of the three-year bond program carries a target issuance size of $50 billion, with the potential to scale up to $55 billion, depending on investor response. The Secretary for Financial Services and the Treasury, Christopher Hoy, said the rate was set after weighing several market factors. He drew comparisons with other products currently available, noting that 12-month time deposits are offering roughly 2 to 3%.
1: Given the fact that it is a three-year term bond, we are of the view that our product is sufficiently attractive for the segment that we are targeting. In terms of the past record of reception, the issuance of our silver bonds has been very popular among the public.
0: Meanwhile, the Treasury Chief says he's confident in Hong Kong's insurance products after shares of major insurers fell sharply. The retreat came amid a report that tax authorities in Beijing and Hangzhou began taxing residents' earnings from

0: offshore insurance policies, including those from the SAR. Responding to a reporter's question, Hoy declined to comment on individual reports, but had this to say.
1: The government and regulatory bodies have always maintained communication with relevant mainland departments on various policies and measures. As to the situation you mentioned, we have confidence in the products offered by Hong Kong's insurance industry. In terms of competitiveness, our product design and distribution channels, we have confidence in these aspects.
0: A lawmaker has hailed the Chinese University of Hong Kong's decision to establish its first college dedicated to postgraduates. It will be the 10th college at the only local institution that has been operating a collegiate system since the 1960s. Nick Chan, who's also a CUHK council member, said the decades-long culture helps with students' whole-person development.
2: Postgraduate students often are seen as researchers who are just working very hard in a small room. That's not the case here. People need to collaborate, and having a new college specifically there to serve them, not only do we help them fully actualize and be the best they are, they can help other people.
0: CLP Holdings has reported a first-half net profit of around 6 billion Hong Kong dollars, up 6.6% from the same period last year. The power utility said the sale of a power station in India had contributed a one-off gain of $318 million. Earnings from its mainland energy business also rose. Looking ahead, CLP said ongoing global fuel price volatility is expected to keep impacting electricity tariffs. CEO Chang Tong Kong said the company will continue to make monthly tariff adjustments.
3: From January to August this year, electricity tariffs in Hong Kong rose by around 4%, which was far lower than the fluctuation in oil prices. We anticipate that, in line with oil prices, we will continue to make timely adjustments on a monthly basis.
0: The group's first-half earnings from its operations in Australia and India both jumped by more than 30% from a year ago. The company declared a second interim dividend of 63 Hong Kong cents per share, unchanged from last year. Moscow has called a decision by France to deport high-profile Russian media personality Xenia Fedorova unacceptable. Last month, the French Interior Ministry issued a deportation order for Fedorova, the former chief of RT France, ahead of a French presidential election next year. Paris accused the personality of being an agent of influence. Alexei Fadeev is a deputy director at Russia's foreign ministry.
4: We consider political persecution of journalists on trumped-up charges to be unacceptable and strongly condemn it. Such actions are incompatible with France's demagoguery about its commitment to the principles of freedom of speech. This is another violation of its commitments in this sphere.
0: And the weather forecast, mainly fine and very hot, with a high of about 34 degrees in town and a few degrees even higher in the New Territories. It will be extremely hot in some areas. There'll be isolated showers and squally thunderstorms later. Winds will be light, becoming moderate westerlies later on. The high temperatures will persist in the next few days, but there'll still be some isolated showers. Extremely hot again over the weekend, with temperatures over parts of the New Territories reaching 36 degrees or more. Currently at the observatory, 28 degrees Celsius, humidity stands at 83%. The very hot weather warning is still in force. News and weather, RTHK.

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1: Welcome to Night Music. I'm Cleo Leung. For our listening pleasure tonight, we have three works to start. First, Song of the Warm Southerly Winds, performed by Zhao Hanyang on the Erhu, followed by the Pastiche

Puccio Barocco performing Yandy's Mazzalenka's Sonata No. 6 in C minor. Finally, we will hear the King's Singers performing Gordon Langford's arrangement of Spike Milligan and Alan Clare's Alice in the Wonderland. Please enjoy.

We have just heard Steve Reich's Mallet Quartet, performed by Seoul Percussion, followed by the Philharmonia Orchestra, led by Yevgeny Svetlanov, performing Alexander Glazunov's Concert Waltz No. 2 in F Major, Opus 51.

0: RTHK, the news at 4 with Todd Harding. Hong Kong's latest silver bond issuance offers a guaranteed minimum interest rate of 4.25%, marking a notable increase from last year's 3.85%. The 11th batch of the three-year bond program carries a target issuance size of $50 billion, with the potential to scale up to $55 billion, depending on investor response. The Secretary for Financial Services and the Treasury, Christopher Hoy, said the rate was set after weighing several market factors. He drew comparisons with other products currently available, noting that 12-month time deposits are offering roughly 2 to 3%.
1: Given the fact that it is a three-year term bond, we are of the view that our product is sufficiently attractive for the segment that we are targeting. In terms of the past record of reception, the issuance of our silver bonds has been very popular among the public.
0: Meanwhile, the Treasury Chief says he's confident in Hong Kong's insurance products after shares of major insurers fell sharply. The retreat came amid a report that tax authorities in Beijing and Hangzhou began taxing residents' earnings from offshore insurance policies, including those from the SAR. Responding to a reporter's question, Hoy declined to comment on individual reports, but had this to say.
2: The government and regulatory bodies have always maintained communication with relevant mainland departments on various policies and measures. As to the situation you mentioned, we have confidence in the products offered by Hong Kong's insurance industry. In terms of competitiveness, our product design and distribution channels

0: We have confidence in these aspects.
1: A lawmaker has hailed the Chinese University of Hong Kong's decision to establish its first college dedicated to postgraduates. It will be the 10th college at the only local institution that has been operating a collegiate system since the 1960s. Nick Chan, who's also a CUHK council member, said the decades-long culture helps with students' whole-person development.
2: Postgraduate students often are seen as researchers who are just working very hard in a small room. That's not the case here. People need to collaborate, and having a new college specifically there to serve them, not only do we help them fully actualize and be the best they are, they can help other people.
1: CLP Holdings has reported a first-half net profit of around 6 billion Hong Kong dollars, up 6.6% from the same period last year. The power utility said the sale of a power station in India had contributed a one-off gain of $318 million. Earnings from its mainland energy business also rose. Looking ahead, CLP said ongoing global fuel price volatility is expected to keep impacting electricity tariffs. CEO Chang Tung Kung said the company will continue to make monthly tariff adjustments.
3: From January to August this year, electricity tariffs in Hong Kong rose by around 4%, which was far lower than the fluctuation in oil prices. We anticipate that, in line with oil prices, we will continue to make timely adjustments on a monthly basis.
1: The group's first-half earnings from its operations in Australia and India both jumped by more than 30% from a year ago. The company declared a second interim dividend of 63 Hong Kong cents per share, unchanged from last year. Moscow has called a decision by France to deport high-profile Russian media personality Xenia Fedorova unacceptable. Last month, the French Interior Ministry issued a deportation order for Fedorova, the former chief of RT France, ahead of a French presidential election next year. Paris accused the personality of being an agent of influence. Alexei Fadeev is a deputy director at Russia's foreign ministry.
4: We consider political persecution of journalists on trumped-up charges to be unacceptable and strongly condemn it. Such actions are incompatible with France's demagoguery about its commitment to the principles of freedom of speech. This is another violation of its commitments in this sphere.
1: To the weather forecast, mainly fine and very hot, with a high of about 34 degrees in town, a few degrees even higher in the New Territories. It will be, extremely hot in some areas. There'll be isolated showers and squally thunderstorms later. Light winds becoming moderate westerlies later on. The high temperatures will persist in the next few days, but there will still be some isolated showers. Extremely hot during the daytime over the weekend, with temperatures hitting 36 degrees or more. Currently at the observatory, 28 degrees Celsius, relative humidity 84%, and the very hot weather warning is still in force. News and weather, RTHK.

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1: Welcome to Night Music. I'm Isaac Drosha. To start off this evening, we have a piece by Liu Tuanhua, The Flickering Candlelight, performed by Zhao Hanyang on the Erhu, and George Philip Telemann's Trio in E-flat, performed by the Cologne Musica Antiqua Ensemble, led by Reinhard Goebel, and Jacques Ibert's piece for flute solo, performed by Emmanuel Balud on the flute, and Gabriel Fauré's Rêve d'amour, Opus 5, No. 2, with mezzo-soprano Janet Baker and Jeffrey Parsons on the piano.

We just heard J.S. Bach's Partita for Violin No. 1 in B minor, BWV 1002, the seventh movement, performed by Hilary Hahn on the violin, and Richard Strauss's Serenade in E flat for 13 wind instruments, Opus 7, performed by the London Winds, led by Michael Collins, and Dietrich Buxtehude's Sonata No. 2 in G major, performed by the ensemble Convivium, and finally Franz Schubert's Ständchen, D957, with Anne-Sophie Mutter on the violin and Daniel Trifonov on the piano. You're listening to Night Music.

0: RTHK, the news at 5 with Todd Harding. The government has announced its latest silver bond for people turning 60 or over. It has a three-year maturity and a minimum interest rate of 4.25%, up from last year's 3.85%. Secretary for Financial Services and the Treasury, Christopher Hoy, said the rate was set after looking at other market products and that 12-month time deposits are paying 2 to 3%.
1: Given the fact that it is a three-year term bond, we are of the view that our product is sufficiently attractive for the segment that we are targeting. In terms of the past record of reception, the issuance of our silver bonds has been very popular among the public.
0: Meanwhile, the Treasury Chief says he's confident in Hong Kong's insurance products after shares of major insurers fell sharply. The retreat came amid a report that tax authorities in Beijing and Hangzhou had begun taxing residents' earnings from offshore insurance policies, including those from the SAR. Responding to a reporter's question, Hoy declined to comment on individual reports, but had this to say.
2: The government and regulatory bodies have always maintained communication with relevant mainland departments on various policies and measures. As to the situation you mentioned, we have confidence in the products offered by Hong Kong's insurance industry. In terms of competitiveness, our product design and distribution channels, we have confidence in these aspects.
0: China Light and Power, or CLP, has reported a first-half net profit of around 6 billion Hong Kong dollars, up 6.6% from the same period last year. The power firm said the sale of a power station in India had resulted in a one-off gain of $318 million. Earnings from its mainland energy business also rose. Looking ahead, CLP said ongoing global fuel price volatility is expected to keep impacting electricity tariffs. CEO Chang Tung Kung said the company will continue to make monthly tariff adjustments.
3: From January to August this year, electricity tariffs in Hong Kong rose by around 4%, which was far lower than the fluctuation in oil prices. We anticipate that, in line with oil prices, we will continue to

0: to make timely adjustments on a monthly basis.
1: Turning overseas, the head of the World Health Organization says he's alarmed by the speed at which Ebola is spreading in the Democratic Republic of the Congo. Dr. Tedros Adhanom Ghebreyesus told a meeting of health officials in Kinshasa the response must accelerate to keep pace with the virus.
2: I think one thing that's different about this outbreak is the unprecedented speed. It's moving really, really fast. And I can't hide from you my feelings. Maybe expressing my feelings properly would be better. I'm deeply, deeply concerned by how the situation is on the ground. It has, of course, Ituri is the epicenter, but already, as you have seen in the report, five provinces have been affected.
1: The outbreak started in Ituri province. It has spread to five provinces since it was declared in May, with government figures showing 3,874 confirmed cases and 1,751 deaths. To finance news, and on Wall Street, the Dow and the S&P 500 indexes have closed lower, pausing after a strong start to the week as investors digested the latest round of corporate earnings and looked for signs of progress towards a peace deal between the US and Iran. The price of Brent crude oil rose nearly 4% and US Treasury yields moved higher in the bond market. The Dow fell 0.9% to 53,885. The S&P 500 fell 0.2% to 7,709, while the Nasdaq fell 0.1% to 26,348. Ben McMillan is the Chief Investment Officer at IDX Advisors.
3: We're back into earnings season, so I think, you know, the market is looking, of course, at a lot of, you know, big headline earnings, SpaceX, I think, being the best example, but then also just in general, kind of crunching through the, you know, the sell-off in the AI trade.
1: And the weather forecast, mainly fine and very hot, with a high of about 34 degrees in town, a few degrees even higher in the New Territories. It will be extremely hot in some areas. There'll be isolated showers and squally thunderstorms later. Light winds becoming moderate westerlies later on. The high temperatures will persist in the next few days, but there will be some isolated showers. Extremely hot during the daytime over the weekend, with temperatures over parts of the New Territories reaching 36 degrees or more. Currently at the observatory, 28 degrees, humidity 86%. The very hot weather warning is still in force. News and weather, RTHK.

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1: Welcome to Night Music. I'm Isaac Droscher. We'll begin this evening with music by Renaldo Hahn, A Clori, with Susan Graham, mezzo-soprano, and Roger Vignol on the piano, and W.A. Mozart's Piano Sonata No. 12 in F major K332, the second movement, performed by Christoph Eschenbach on the piano, and Robert Schumann's Adagio and Allegro in A-flat Opus 70, with Heinz Holliger on the oboe and Alfred Brendel on the piano. And finally, Marin Marais' Le Bondinage, with Jordi Savall on the bass viol and Rolf Lieslevand on the theorbo.

We just heard Isaac Albanez's Cantos de España for piano, opus 232, arranged by John Williams for the guitar, him playing in that recording, and Pyotr Ilyich Tchaikovsky's variations on a Rococo theme for cello and orchestra in A, opus 33, with Mstislav Rostropovich on the cello.

0: RTHK, the news at 6 with Todd Harding. Yemen's Houthis have claimed responsibility for a missile and drone attack against what they described as Saudi-backed military mobilizations in eastern Yemen. At least 58 government troops have reportedly been killed and dozens injured. Yahya Sari is a Houthi military spokesman.
1: The Yemeni armed forces warn the criminal Saudi enemy against committing any foolishness against our country and people, and it will bear the consequences of any escalation. We advise those among our countrymen who have been misled and deceived to leave the Saudi enemy's camps and return to their home regions before it is too late.
0: U.S. President Donald Trump has signed two executive orders that the White House says expands the definition of people who are ineligible for birthright citizenship and bans so-called birth tourism. Limiting birthright citizenship has been one of the top priorities in the Republican president's crackdown on immigration. An earlier effort by Trump was rejected by the U.S. Supreme Court in June.
2: We had a very unfortunate decision in the Supreme Court concerning birthright. It was close, but a very, very unfortunate decision. So we're making adjustments because it's very unfair. This was done for a different reason. This was done right after the Civil War. This was for the babies of slaves. And what's happening now, people are building businesses around it. From wealthy people are building businesses around birthright citizenship. That's not the way it's supposed to work. It's a disgrace. They're buying their way in.
0: Here in Hong Kong, the government has announced its latest silver bond for people turning 60 or over. It has a three-year maturity and a minimum interest rate of 4.25%, up from last year's 3.85%. Secretary for Financial Services and the Treasury, Christopher Hoy, said the rate was set after looking at other market products and that 12-month time deposits are paying 2-3%.
3: Given the fact that it is a three-year term bond, we are of the view that our product is sufficiently attractive for the segment that we are targeting. In terms of the past record of reception, the issuance of our silver bonds has been very popular among the public.
0: CLP has reported a first-half net profit of around 6 billion Hong Kong dollars, up 6.6% from the same period last year. The power firm said the sale of a power station in India has resulted in a one-off gain of $318 million. Earnings from its mainland energy business also rose. Looking ahead, CLP said ongoing global fuel price volatility is expected to keep impacting electricity tariffs. CEO Chang Tong Kung said the company will continue to make monthly tariff adjustments.
4: From January to August this year, electricity tariffs in Hong Kong rose by around 4%, which was far lower than the fluctuation in

0: oil prices. We anticipate that, in line with oil prices, we will continue to make timely adjustments on a monthly basis.
1: Turning overseas again, the head of the World Health Organization says he's alarmed by the speed at which Ebola is spreading in the Democratic Republic of the Congo. Dr. Tedros Adhanom Ghebreyesus told a meeting of health officials in Kinshasa the response must accelerate to keep pace with the virus.
2: I think one thing that's different about this outbreak is the unprecedented speed. It's moving really, really fast. And I can't hide it from you, my feelings. Maybe expressing my feelings properly would be better. I'm deeply, deeply concerned by how the situation is on the ground. It has, of course, Ituri is the epicenter, but already, as you have seen in the report, five provinces have been affected.
1: The outbreak started in Ituri province. It has spread to five provinces since it was declared in May, with government figures showing 3,874 confirmed cases and 1,751 deaths. To the weather forecast, mainly fine and very hot, with a high of about 34 degrees in town, a few degrees even higher in the new territories. It'll be extremely hot in some areas. There'll be isolated showers and squally thunderstorms later. Winds will be light, becoming moderate westerlies later on. The high temperatures will persist in the next few days, but there will be some isolated showers. Extremely hot during the daytime over the weekend, with temperatures over parts of the new territories reaching 36 degrees or more. Currently at the observatory, the temperature is 27 degrees Celsius. The relative humidity stands at 88%, and please be reminded the very hot weather warning is in force. News and weather, RTHK.

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1: Hello and welcome to Obard, which begins today with the Voyevoda, Opus 78 by Tchaikovsky. The Royal Liverpool Philharmonic Orchestra will be conducted by Vasily Petrenko.

The Voyevoda, Opus 78 by Tchaikovsky, was performed by the Royal Liverpool Philharmonic Orchestra, conducted by Vasily Petrenko. Next, we can hear John Georgiadis as the violin soloist with the London Symphony Orchestra, conducted by Vernon Handley, in The Violin Concerto by E.J. Moiran.

In the Violin Concerto by E.J. Moiron, John Georgiadis was the soloist with the London Symphony Orchestra, conducted by Vernon Handley. And our final item in this morning's Obard will be the Canzone Primi Toni in 8 parts by Giovanni Gabrielli. Eric Kreese conducts members of the London Symphony Orchestra Brass.

Eric Criss conducted members of the London Symphony Orchestra Brass in Canzone Primi Toni in 8 parts by Giovanni Gabrieli. You're with Radio 4.

0: RTHK, the news at 7 with Robert Kemp. US President Donald Trump has signed an order to set minimum import prices and new tariffs on products made using polysilicon, a key material for solar panels and semiconductors. They face a 15% tariff from December the 4th. The move follows a US Commerce Department investigation, although it did not name names. China is a major player in the world's solar supply chain. Howard Lutnick is the U.S. Commerce Secretary.
1: Polysilicon is sort of the foundational product that makes silicon wafers that become the AI chips and the chips that are in our phones and everything. So the president's policies have brought 50% of production into America. But we need the foundational products made here. Otherwise, you know, we're making the products here, but we need the supply chain here. So this will bring the supply chain here.
0: And U.S. President Donald Trump has signed two executive orders that the White House says expands the definition of people who are ineligible for birthright citizenship and bans so-called birth tourism. Limiting birthright citizenship has been one of the top priorities in the Republican president's crackdown on immigration. An earlier effort by Trump was rejected by the U.S. Supreme Court in June.
2: We had a very unfortunate decision in the Supreme Court concerning birthright. It was close, but a very, very unfortunate decision. So we're making adjustments because it's very unfair. This was done for a different reason. This was done right after the Civil War. This was for the babies of slaves. And what's happening now, if people are building businesses around it, from wealthy people are building businesses around birthright citizenship. That's not the way it's supposed to work. It's a disgrace. They're buying their way in.
0: Yemen's Houthis have claimed responsibility for a missile and drone attack against what they described as Saudi-backed military mobilizations in eastern Yemen. At least 58 government troops are reportedly being killed and dozens injured. Yahya Sari is a Houthi military spokesman.
3: The Yemeni armed forces warn the criminal Saudi enemy against committing any foolishness against our country and people, and it will bear the consequences of any escalation. We advise those among our countrymen who have been misled and deceived to leave the Saudi enemy's camps and return to their home regions before it is too late.
0: The government has announced its latest silver bond for people turning 60 or over. It has 3-year maturity and a minimum interest rate of 4.25%, up from last year's 3.85%. Secretary for Financial Services and the Treasury, Christopher Hoy, said the rate was set after looking at other market products and that 12-month time deposits are paying 2-3%.
4: Given the fact that it is a 3-year term bond, we are of the view that our product is sufficiently attractive for the segment that we are targeting. In terms of the past record of reception, the issuance of our silver bonds has been very popular among the public.
0: The leader of Ceuta says at least 100 people died when tens of thousands of migrants last week rushed across the border from Morocco into the Spanish enclave. Speaking during an EU parliamentary meeting, Juan Jesus Vivas

0: Lara gave an update on the situation.
1: Ceuta has not yet returned to normal because between 3,000 and 5,000 of the people who entered during the fateful days of July the 30th and 31st still remain in the city because the reception centres for adult and minor migrants are overwhelmed and have reached a state of collapse, meaning that the influx has developed into a humanitarian emergency of enormous proportions.
0: The head of the World Health Organization says he is alarmed by the speed at which the Ebola virus is spreading in the Democratic Republic of the Congo. The government says there have been over 3,900 cases and more than 1,700 have died. Dr. Tedros Adhanom Ghebreyesus was speaking at a meeting of health officials in Kinshasa.
2: I think one thing that's different about this outbreak is the unprecedented speed. It's moving really, really fast. And I can't hide it from you, my feelings. Maybe expressing my feelings properly would be better. I'm deeply, deeply concerned by how the situation is on the ground. It has, of course, Ituri is the epicenter, but already, as you have seen in the report, five provinces have been affected.
0: And that's the news from RTHK.
3: Firing practice will be carried out at the Sanwai Tailing Range and Qingshan Firing Range today from 8 a.m. to 9 p.m. During daytime practice, red flags will be hung at proper places around the firing ranges. During night practice, red lights will be hung along the boundary of the ranges. For safety reasons, members of the public are warned to refrain from entering the firing areas within the period of firing.
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Good morning and welcome to Friday, the 7th of August, 2026. I'm Livia Lin and you're tuned to RTHK Radio 4 for First Notes. Wherever you are at 7:09 this morning, I'm glad to be your company all the way through to 10 a.m. We have 3 hours of fine music lined up to serve as your soundtrack today.

Well, coming up in our second hour, we have a special First Notes Focus. Radio 4's Chris Coleman sits down with members of our very own Hong Kong Philharmonic Orchestra as they share some wonderful behind-the-scenes stories from their musical journeys. And before we dive into our first piece, let's take a look at how the day is starting outside. It is currently 28 degrees Celsius, humidity 85%. The very hot weather warning is currently in force. For the weather forecast today, mainly fine. The maximum temperature will be around 34 degrees in the urban areas during the day and a couple of degrees higher in the new territories. It will be extremely hot in some areas. Isolated showers and squally thunderstorms later. Light winds becoming moderate westerlies later. The outlook, high temperature weather will persist in the next few days apart from isolated showers. Extremely hot during the day over the weekend, temperatures over parts of the new territories will reach 36 degrees or above. We are starting our musical journey this morning with the Bohemian composer Franz Krommer. In his own lifetime, Krommer's string works were celebrated right alongside those of Haydn and Mozart. And today, we mostly cherish his wind music, where his natural gift of bright, catchy melody truly shines. And here is the opening Allegro movement from his Quintet in G Major, Opus 101, featuring flautist Bruno Meyer and the Stamitz Quartet, Prague.

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This is the first movement of Mozart's String Quartet No. 22 in B-flat major, Kerschel 589, the second of his Prussian quartets. Written for the King of Prussia, a cellist himself,Mozart lets the cello shine with elevated, soaring lines that lift the whole ensemble into a light, airy sonic plane. Here is the Dover Quartet.

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Whatever the past week brought, today marks that turn toward the weekend. A moment where you can step away from the daily grind and let your mind wander somewhere entirely different. And if you need a complete escape from reality for a few minutes, Alexander Scriabin will take you there. We'll be enjoying his 9th piano sonata, nicknamed the Black Mass, which leaves traditional harmonies behind. Built around hazy, unstable intervals and floating arpeggios, it creates a mysterious, almost supernatural world that feels like stepping into a dream.

我哋啱听过系钢琴家加济耶夫弹奏史加尔亚宾嘅第九钢琴奏鸣曲作品68。We've been listening to pianist Alexander Gadjiev bringing us the otherworldly sounds of Alexander Scriabin's Piano Sonata No. 9, Opus 68, Black Mass, taking the time to 25 minutes to 8. You're with First Two Notes on Radio 4, and we have some magnificent choral and orchestral music waiting for you.

We move now into a grand, uplifted soundscape with Hubert Parry's 1913 choral anthem, God is Our Hope and Strength. It is a glorious, soaring work that rarely gets performed in modern times, making it a real treat for our Friday morning. Here are the London Mozart Players, the Hertfordshire Chorus, directed by David Temple, alongside baritone soloist Dominic Sedgwick.

We've just been enjoying a magnificent interpretation of Hubert Parry's God is our hope and strength. 我们刚刚一起听过主是我的希望和力量是柏利的作品，为我们演唱的分别有男中音石柱域还有克福郡合唱团，联同演出的是由谭普所指挥的伦敦莫扎特乐师实乐团。Well, that magnificent work brings us to the final piece in our first hour together. And if you're getting ready to head out into your morning, this one will put a real spring in your step. We finished the hour with Paul Ranitsky from his Symphony in C Major, Opus 35, number 1. Here is the finale, which is full of sparkling wind writing, high energy, and pure good cheer. Howard Griffiths leads the Munich Radio's orchestra.

0: 由基力菲斯带领的慕尼克电台乐团刚刚为我们送上过是温尼兹斯基创作的 C 大调交响曲作品35第一首的中曲乐章。That was the energetic presto finale from Paul Ranitsky's Symphony in C Major, Opus 35, Number 1. And looking at the clock, it's just about time for our top of the hour news break. Coming up on the other side of the news is more of your morning soundtrack and first note focus. And they say the more the merrier. We are taking that to heart today as five members of the Hong Kong Philharmonic Orchestra join us.They'll be giving us an inside look ahead of their featured concerts coming up later this month, so make sure you stay tuned for that.
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3: 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

The mainland and Hong Kong are connected. We all do our best with what we have to achieve a bright future together.

0: RTHK, the news at 8 with Robert Kemp. US President Donald Trump has signed an order to set minimum import prices and new tariffs on products made using polysilicon, a key material for solar panels and semiconductors. They face a 15% tariff from December the 4th. The move follows a US Commerce Department investigation. Although it did not name countries, China is a major player in the world's solar supply chain. Howard Lutnick is the US Commerce Secretary.
1: Polysilicon is sort of the foundational product that makes silicon wafers that become the AI chips and the chips that are in our phones and everything. So the president's policies have brought 50% of production into America. But we need the foundational products made here. Otherwise, you know, we're making the products here, but we need the supply chain here. So this will bring the supply chain here.
0: U.S. President Donald Trump has signed two executive orders that the White House says expands the definition of people who are ineligible for birthright citizenship and bans so-called birth tourism. Limiting birthright citizenship has been one of the top priorities in the Republican president's crackdown on immigration. An earlier effort by Trump was rejected by the U.S. Supreme Court in June.
2: We had a very unfortunate decision in the Supreme Court concerning birthright. It was close, but a very, very unfortunate decision. So we're making adjustments because it's very unfair. This was done for a different reason. This was done right after the Civil War. This was for the babies of slaves. And what's happening now, people are building businesses around it. From wealthy people are building businesses around birthright citizenship. That's not the way it's supposed to work. It's a disgrace. They're buying their way in.
0: The U.S. government reportedly plans to expand vetting of the social media accounts of visa applicants, including foreign journalists. White House Press Secretary Karoline Leavitt reposted an article on X by the Daily Signal that said the U.S. State Department was expanding its social media vetting for more types of visas. The Daily Signal said it had obtained an internal memo outlining the plan. It reportedly requires applicants to change the settings on their social media accounts to public or open. Yemen's Houthis have claimed responsibility for a missile and drone attack against what they described as Saudi-backed military mobilizations in eastern Yemen. At least 58 government troops have reportedly been killed and dozens injured. Yahya Sari is a Houthi military spokesman.
3: The Yemeni armed forces warn the criminal Saudi enemy against committing any foolishness against our country and people, and it will bear the consequences of any escalation. We advise those among our countrymen who have been misled and deceived to leave the Saudi enemy's camps and return to their home regions before it is too late.
0: The government